0: yesterday due to a similar issue. Today reporter Sarah Stewart says a number of flights have been delayed.
1: There is a Sydney to Brisbane delay, to Melbourne, to the sunny coast and to Perth as well. Some of those are about 26 minutes, some of those are 52 minutes, so it does vary at the moment.
0: A separate issue is affecting Virgin's online check-in across the country, with the airline working to resolve the problem. A man is due to face court, charged over a violent home invasion in Sydney's inner west. Georgina Winter has more.
2: Emergency services were called to a unit block at Marrickville to reports of a stabbing. Police found a 61-year-old man with several stab wounds to his torso inside one of the units. He's in a stable condition in hospital. Officers believe an unknown person had broken into the home before attacking the man and running off. A 34-year-old man was arrested nearby about 10 hours after the incident. He's been charged with various offences and is due to face court today. Georgina Winter reporting.
0: A hair salon owner from Sydney's inner suburbs has been charged, accused of drugging and sexually assaulting two men at his business. The 39-year-old was taken into custody after the men came forward claiming he'd assaulted them on separate occasions at Rosebery. The number of teachers and principals in the state being let go due to poor performance and misconduct has increased. The latest data shows 76 school staff were dismissed last year, up from 54 the year prior. The state government has increased the number of investigators to look into potential wrongdoing in the sector. New data has confirmed cystic fibrosis is no longer primarily considered a childhood condition. Almost 4,000 Australians are living with the genetic disease, with almost two-thirds of those now adults. Cystic Fibrosis Australia Chief Executive Dr. Jo Armstrong says people with the condition are living longer.
3: There's less hospitalisation, the infection rate has reduced, lung transplantation has reduced. But that isn't the whole picture. Behind the data that lies is people's stories.
0: Also making news, Thailand's Prime Minister is pledging to introduce new firearms laws in the wake of a deadly shooting. The Morrison-era GST deal is believed to be on track to cost the federal budget almost $60 billion by 2030. And scientists hope a 162-year-old bottle of Guinness found by a scuba diver could hold the secrets to the beer's original recipe. In finance, one Australian dollar buying 70.66 US cents.
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0: In the NRL, the Melbourne Storm take on the Seagulls this afternoon before the Dolphins battle the Broncos. The Panthers are rueing a slow start in Auckland, going down to the Warriors 28-12. Penrith captain Nathan Cleary says they left it too late.
6: I was proud of the way we fought back. Could have been easy in such a big occasion with the crowd against you and the team playing well to just sort of roll over. But we stuck at it, and unfortunately, you know, our best footy came with 20 minutes to go.
0: There are fears Penrith's Isaiah Yeo may miss the rest of the season after suffering a pec injury. The Roosters have secured a 20-18 win over the Bulldogs. In the AFL, the Lions have hit back with an emphatic 67-point win over Hawthorn. The Swans take on Port Adelaide this afternoon. And Travis Head has won the Allan Border Medal for a second year running. It's 4 minutes past 10. That's the latest news and sport.
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8: A medical emergency has Sackville Ferry out of service at the moment. At Dawson on the Pacific Highway at Waiu Road, there is a crash. One of two southbound lanes is closed. closed. Damage from last night's truck fire has one westbound lane closed on the M5 at Milperra as you approach Henry Lawson Drive. Lights remain on the blink at the intersection of Eastern Road and Brook Avenue, Killarney Vale. And if you're driving through Mount White, there will be smoke from that burning today from now until 7 o'clock tonight. Ash Turner on your traffic leader, 2GB.
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0: Mostly sunny, light winds tending east-northeasterly, heading for a top of 19 degrees. On the coast, the same in our west. Further ahead, showers increasing tomorrow, a shower or two Monday, clearing to a mostly sunny day Tuesday. Right now in the city, it's 12 degrees, 13 in Gosford and Terry Hills, 12 in Bankstown and Penrith, 11 degrees in Campbelltown, the same in Lucas Heights. I'm Dusty Fitzpatrick. 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

0: That's right. Trent Nikolic with you for Luke Grant, 2GB in Sydney, 4BC in Brisbane, wherever you're listening around the country and around the world on the app. 131-873 is the open line number, 0460-873-873 is the text line. Luke is unwell. That's the only reason he's not here today. And as I said to Dennis earlier in the show, I was listening to Luke last weekend thinking, while I was driving around in the car, thinking, how good is it that Luke's back? And then he got sick and now I'm here. Some of your feedback, a funny one from Dave. We were talking earlier in the show about Jerome Laxalle, the MP from Bennelong, and how much of a smart aleck he was by creating his own narrative, which this Labor government's good at doing. We're watching Chris Bowen on a screen at the moment. He's speaking in Western Sydney, no doubt creating his own narrative as well, which he likes to do. And Dave says Jerome Laxalle should change his surname to Laxative because he's full of... yeah, that stuff. Very clever, Dave. I wish I'd thought of that one. Gary's upset with us. He's upset with me. He's upset with us because he says, you refuse to report that the Wallabies are playing Japan tonight at 8 o'clock. What's going on? It's an international. Gary, sadly, and I've said this before when we've talked about rugby union, the Wallabies are largely pretty crap and they tend to lose a lot. And even my mates who love rugby union are struggling to watch it at the moment. So one of the reasons we don't report it is because it's not a particularly positive story, mate, unfortunately. So yes, the Wallabies are not going that well, but they are playing Japan. And Gary, there you go. I've reported that they're playing Japan at 8 o'clock tonight. Now Bridget says, Pauline Hanson's become our Aussie Iron Lady. She's got the Labor and Coalition pollies on the back foot trying to catch up. It's delicious to watch. Bridget, thanks for your support. And you know what? Something about that that I find particularly interesting is that the more that the major parties, and this is where the Liberal Party has to be very, very careful, very careful. The more that the major parties discredit Pauline Hanson and therefore discredit the people who would vote for her, the more dangerous it gets because they are not paying attention to you. They're not listening. They're not accepting that a large cohort of the Australian voting public believe in what Pauline Hanson is saying. It's that simple. Now, we've got time to get to your calls. Let's start with Ken. G'day, Ken.
1: How are you, mate?
0: Hello, mate.
1: Hi.
0: How you going? You're on air, mate. Go for it.
1: Oh, sorry. No, mate, I was just calling in about got a flight from Sydney to Perth yesterday. Everything was going great. Qantas put us on the plane on time. I thought, man, this is good. And then we sat on the plane for like an hour and 10, an hour and 15, didn't move.
0: Yep.
1: And it was very strange. And it wasn't Qantas's fault.
0: No.
1: Something about the ground staff. But then what happens is they don't tell you and they sit you on the plane next to some guy that doesn't want to say g'day. And you're there stuck. Nothing you can do. And so, look, it was just annoying. And yeah. I would have rather spent that hour in the lounge.
0: Yeah, 100%. Ken, you're absolutely right. Thank you for your call. Ken's listening in over in Perth. Thank you, mate. Glad you got home, I think, eventually, or got to Perth if you were heading back there. Thank you for your call. A message here from John. The problem at the airport is that it was privatised. Absolutely. Why would you privatise a monopoly? That's why car parking's so expensive and you pay an extra $5 for every taxi ride you take. You get what you vote for. John, this is something that frustrates me intensely in Australia, that we as a country have allowed this to happen. Look at groceries, look at petrol, look at airlines, look at airports, look at roads, toll roads. We allow this stuff to happen and then we're backed into a corner with no competition. And when you privatise businesses like this, it's all about the bottom line. Whereas if we could get the government to run these things functionally, they'd only need to make $1 at the end of the year, just break even as long as you get a good service. But we miss the point entirely. Carl, what did you want to say? You rang in earlier. Carl, what would you like to say, mate?
2: Yeah, I haven't heard much about second home buyers. So there's a young couple in my family,
0: yep,
2: and they bought a unit outside of Sydney to get in the market. And then this was the year to move from the starter home to more the forever home. Bought the forever home at the top of the market. And of course, okay, now we've got to go sell this unit outside Sydney. And then by the time that's all happening, the bottom's fallen out of the market.
0: Yes. Yeah. And Carl, to that point as well, you're spot on, first of all. Nobody's talking about that part of it. But to that point as well, and I've said in relation to a lot of the spin coming out of the government, is that if you're a second home buyer and you're buying a home, you haven't been wiped out of the buying process. So how is that making it easier for the first home buyer? But you're spot on. You're absolutely right. Do you have a sense of what they're going to do, Carl?
2: Look, I think the career situation is pretty good. So they've probably got a few buffers. Like, I'm not saying, you know, they're precarious in casual work or anything like that. So, you know, I think they'll be fine. But, you know, they've got a baby due any week now. So, you know, they'd be in a pretty diabolical state if they were trying to transition the home, get the new kid. If they were in casual work, it'd be, they'd be up half the night.
0: Yeah, absolutely. Carl, thank you for calling in, mate. Appreciate it. I've got a message here from our mate Stephanie. She's listening in, but she's been called in for grandmother child-sitting duties. That's okay, Stephanie. It's all right. You're let off the hook for today. And, yes, if you've got time tomorrow, give us a buzz. We'll be here to have a listen, as we always are. Now, I do love an unrelated point. And David has called in with one that's unrelated to what we've been talking about. But nonetheless, I think it's a good observation. Hello, David.
3: Hey, how you going?
0: Good, mate. How are you?
3: Yeah, good.
0: What have you got for us?
3: Oh, I'm just ringing in about the dogs off leash.
0: Yeah, now where are you, David? Whereabouts are you?
3: I'm in Strathpine, Brisbane.
0: Yes, okay.
3: We've had one or two around the local area here, but if I go to the beach at Shauncliffe, I could probably, every low tide, the dogs are running everywhere out there, and it's not in the dog off leash areas. I've had a couple of close calls down the park here. One lady I spoke to said her dog got bitten and the lady was going to help pay for it,
0: mm-hmm.
3: but obviously the lady didn't.
0: Yeah, funny that.
3: I've been to the council, Moreton Bay, and told them. I run Brisbane City Council.
0: What do they say, David, when you do that?
3: No, not much.
0: Yeah, not much.
3: And then I've gone to see the local member, Nikki Boy's office. I've gone down there once to see them, and I showed them photos of the dogs, and they said, oh, yeah, we'll look into it. And I rung them again the other week, and they said, oh, we'll pass that on to the council. But, I mean, what's the deal? I've already passed it on to the council.
0: Yeah.
3: Do they only listen to the local MPs?
0: Yeah, not much that you can do. David, thank you for your call. And to David's point, as I said, we weren't talking about this morning. It's just an observation from David. But to his point, I've noticed if you just look at the news down here in Sydney as well, because David said he's up in Strathpine, I think he said, up in Brisbane. If you listen to the news here in Sydney, you're frequently hearing about dogs attacking other dogs because someone's walking their dog on a leash, another dog's off the leash, attacks the one that's on the leash, attacking people, running after people, chasing them around, stuff like that. So really, I mean, this is responsible ownership of the dog, is it not? I think absolutely David makes a very good point there. So let's keep that in mind. If you've noticed that anywhere, whether you're in Queensland or New South Wales, let me know. And a different Dave messaging in to say the demonisation and vilification of Pauline Hanson and her supporters is simply Australia's deplorable moment. The sanctimonious among us will never learn. You're absolutely right, David. Like, this is the point that I've said before, and I'll say it again. If you discredit Pauline Hanson and you are disrespectful in the commentary about Pauline Hanson and One Nation, and you make smart aleck commentary about the party and its members, you are effectively making those comments to the Australian people who are going to vote for them. And you're discrediting them and disrespecting them. And I would have thought, if you're seeking re-election, that's a pretty stupid way to approach it. I would have thought. Siv, thank you for the tip. Fortunately, I'm following your advice in here, mate. Chris Bowen's better consumed with the sound down. You're right. I've got the sound down here, Siv, but unfortunately my team, Kitty and Camilla out there, have to listen to his dribble. So they're shaking their heads. Not very impressive stuff. It's almost 16 and a half minutes past 10. Let's take a break. When we come back, we'll talk to Sean Bell, New South Wales One Nation Senator.
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5: Sackville Ferry out of service at the moment due to an emergency of the medical type. Dawson Pacific Highway at Waiu Road. There's a car crash that's closed one of two southbound lanes. One westbound lane closed on the M5 Milpera. There's damage after last night's truck fire. That's as you approach Henry Lawson Drive. And lights remain on the blink at the intersection of Eastern Road and Brook Avenue at Clowney Vale. And if you're driving through Mount White, there will be smoke from backburning today. Ash Turner live on your traffic leader, Sydney's 2GB.
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6: Trent Nicolich with you for Luke Grant. Now, of course, it's quiz time. Quiz question two. We're giving you the chance to win a White Glow prize pack, a teeth whitening kit, a sleep grind guard and some whitening toothpaste, all thanks to White Glow, which is available in major supermarkets and chemists. Now, quiz question one was the Ecker has kick-started in Brisbane. This year marks a special anniversary. How old is the Ecker turning? That's quiz question one. Quiz question two, we mentioned earlier that the Wallabies will be playing tonight, or the Wobblies, as they've been recently. Which Asian country will they be taking on? So that's the Wobblies versus who tonight at 8 p.m. That's the question. Now, coming up in the next hour, Treasury of Common Sense with Leith Van Onselen. I'll have something to say about a few of the issues of the week as well, and we'll bring you the scintillating repartee of Energy Minister Chris Bowen. We've got that fired up and ready to go. The team was across that. Oh, please stay awake for it. Treasury of Common Sense, as I said, with Leith Van Onselen. And then later in the hour, Real Estate with Alice Stoltz. Because, of course, nothing to see here with real estate, is there? 11 o'clock news is next. Trent Nicolich with you for Luke Grant. We'll be back after that.
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7: It's 11 o'clock. Good morning. I'm Dusty Fitzpatrick. Firefighters are working to extinguish a fire which has broken out in a house on Sydney's North Shore. One person is being treated for smoke inhalation after the blaze at West Pymble. The flames are believed to have started in the bedroom of the property. Reduced capacity at Sydney Airport is expected to push back flights around the country today. A shortage of air traffic controllers has created a backlog of inbound flights for another day. Air Services Australia says it is working with airlines to reduce disruptions. Former pilot Richard Decripney has told Seven the effects will be felt in every capital city.
8: There are 1,600 flights forecast across the four major airports, 650 into Sydney today. And you can see it congesting as it comes into Sydney. And it's like a traffic jam, and we need controllers. Now, because there are insufficient controllers, have doubled the separation, halving the flow, lots of delays again.
7: The federal government admits the price of fuel is more expensive than it would like it to be. Prices have surged back above $2 a litre across parts of the country following the end of Labor's fuel excise discount. Energy Minister Chris Bowen says while prices are high, things could be worse.
9: Of course, petrol is more expensive than we'd like it to be because of the international crisis, but prices are about 50 cents less now than at the time that the government took the decision to halve the fuel excise.
7: The Morrison-era GST deal is believed to be on track to cost the federal budget almost $60 billion by 2030. The Productivity Commission is due to hand down a report into the arrangement, which was only expected to cost $2.3 billion. School children across the country are preparing to walk out of classrooms in protest against Pauline Hanson and One Nation. The High School Anti-Capitalists is planning to stage demonstrations in capital cities on the 13th of August. One Nation Senator Sean Bell has told Trent Nikolich some of the claims the group is making about his party are untrue.
10: When you start saying things like One Nation is fascist, you know, once you do that, you know, people feel justified in things like violence.
7: The US Senate has confirmed former Republican Congressman David Bratt to become ambassador to Australia. The approval clears the way for him to fill the diplomatic post, which has sat empty for nearly 2 years. A cold front is forecast to sweep across parts of the country over coming days, bringing strong winds and rain. Thunderstorms are possible in parts of WA, SA and inland New South Wales. Also making news, the number of confirmed or presumed positive cases of H5 bird flu in Australia has now passed 200. And British musician and producer William Orbit, best known for his work with Madonna, has died at the age of 69. In finance, one Australian dollar buying 70 US cents.
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7: In the NRL, Melbourne Storm take on the Seagulls this afternoon before the Dolphins battle the Broncos. The Bulldogs have failed to lock in a spot in the finals, going down to the Roosters by 2 points. The loss sets up a must-win match against the Rabbitohs next week to secure their spot in the top eight. Coach Cameron Seraldo says the team hasn't lost any confidence going into the pointy end of the season.
12: We know when we play our style of footy what we can do, but yeah, too many errors tonight didn't allow us to do that.
7: The Panthers went down to the Warriors in Auckland, 28 points to 12. In the AFL, Brisbane's moved back into the top four, bouncing back from last week's loss to Carlton with a 67-point thumping of Hawthorn. The Wallabies will take on Japan in Osaka tonight in the opening match for new Australian coach Les Kiss. It's 4 minutes past 11. That is the very latest news and sport.
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15: As Dusty mentioned, there's a house fire at West Pemble, closing two of the three southbound lanes on Ryde Road. That's the Yanko Road intersection. Emergency crews are on site. Avoid the area if you can. Traffic is horrific, especially approaching from Yanko Road and southbound on Ryde Road. Eastern Creek Reservoir Road off-ramp from the M4. There's a two-car prang that'll slow you down. There's big delays if you're heading west. And Sackville Ferry is back up and running. I'm Ash Turner, live on your traffic leader, Sydney's 2GB.
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7: Mostly sunny, light winds turning east-northeasterly, heading for a top of 19 degrees on the coast, the same in our west. Further ahead, showers increasing tomorrow, a shower or two Monday, clearing to a mostly sunny day Tuesday. Right now in the city, it's 16 degrees, the same in Campbelltown, 15 in Bankstown, Gosford, Penrith and Terry Hills. It's currently 14 degrees in Lucas Heights. I'm Dusty Fitzpatrick. There'll be more news at midday on your news leader, Sydney's 2GB.

Trent Nikolic with you for Luke Grant. Like I said, a little bit biased because Rick is a very good mate of mine. I call him my older brother. He's like family, even though he isn't family. A few of you were very quick there on the uptake. That female voice that you can hear in the background there is just the small matter of one Tina Arena, who can sing just quietly. Sue, I think you were the first. Yeah, you were, I think, Sue. You were the first to say that you love Rick Price. Yep, he's a good performer.

0: That's for sure. And that's Tina Arena backing. Absolutely. And Rebecca reminding me as well, sad that rest in peace for Olivia Newton-John, of course, passed away on this day in 2022. Yes, absolutely. Very sad news when that happened. She was, you know, it gets thrown around a little bit, but it's around a little bit, but national icon, I reckon, probably is fair to say. Now, have you ever wanted to see Japan's spectacular cherry blossoms in full bloom? Well, why not do it with Luke Grant? 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We'll take a break and be right back.
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2: The earlier house fire at West Pymble has two of the three southbound lanes closed on Ryde Road. That's at the Yanko Road intersection. That's absolutely smashing traffic southbound on Ryde Road. It's back to Gordon and Pymble on the Pacific Highway. Expect big delays. At Tempe on the Princess Highway at the IKEA intersection, there's a hazard. There's a glass spill on the road. Southbound traffic is feeling the pain. And at Dawson, there's a broken down bus affecting southbound traffic. Ash Turner, 2GB.
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1: Trent Nicolich with you for Luke Grant, running up to the midday news. A lot of support there for Rick Price, big fans of Rick. Helen says, hi Trent, we're seeing Rick at Avoca Beach Theatre 9th of October. We see him every time he comes to Avoca. He's fantastic. I'll tell you what, Helen, I've just sent him a message at very short notice because he's over in Nashville at the moment. He lives in Nashville at these days. But he is out here generally, I think it's September, October and into November usually every year. I've just sent him a message, and if he's available, we'll get him on the show tomorrow and we'll have a chat to him. We will have a chat to him just about his shows, where he's playing, so then you can book in, get tickets, all that sort of stuff. Bruce says, talking about Leith's comments about Canada's housing policy. Bruce says, suggesting that we follow Canada's housing policy assumes that our government actually wants to fix the current situation. Their total agenda is focused on staying in power for as long as possible. It's not focused on fixing the housing crisis or, in fact, focusing on what is good for our country. High immigration ensures that we get more votes. Well, that's true. That's true. Paul's up in Cairns. He says, hey Trent, do yourself a favour and find Tina Arena singing with Donna Summer at a concert in the late 90s. I haven't seen that one. I will look that up, mate. She floored the crowd who really didn't know who she was, I bet. Yeah, because a lot of the time outside Australia, she's pretty well known in France, funnily enough, but not so much elsewhere outside of Australia. I'll look that up, Paul. Absolutely. Roz reminding me that today is the day when John Farnham found out that he had cancer. More sad news. Yeah, you're right with that as well. Greg, tongue-in-cheek, Trent, I'm doing my census. Can you tell me why the government wants to know my religion? Have they branched out into building churches, synagogues and mosques? No, look, Greg, there's a lot of, there's a lot of consternation about the census. Let's put it that way. And a lot of people saying, why do they need to know this and that and the other? I'm okay with it, to be honest, because I think it gives a good demographic look at what our country is, broadly what religion people are, what percentage of what religion and what areas they live in and those sorts of things. I don't really have a problem with that. I think the census is valuable, but I think it needs to be done in a way that, because I think it was Michael McLaren posed this question during the week. Once they have the data, what do they use? Like, they actually do anything constructive with it? They pay attention to it? I don't know. And then Mel having a joke at my expense from earlier in the week. Good to hear you on air again. Thanks, Mel. But I hope 2GB's found you a bed so you don't have to sleep under the desk. That was because I did make the joke. I think it was Monday. I'd been on 15 times before lunchtime or something, and I did make the joke that I'd slept under the desk, but Fordham kicked me out when he got here to do the breakfast show. That was a joke, Mel. I do have a bed that I can get to, but thank you for your concern. I tell you what, let's take a break. It's almost 5 to midday. Let's take a break, and then when we come back, we'll have the last quiz question for you.
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4: Trent Nikolic with you for Luke Grant, and I will be back tomorrow as well. Luke is not particularly well, so he'll take tomorrow off as well, and I'll be here. Susie saying, Trent, can you guess which religious denomination is not listed on the census form? Jewish, go figure. Yeah, I know. I heard about that this week. That's another one where you want to go and thump your head into a brick wall, knowing that it's going to be painful. Just, seriously. I was on air the week and then 4 weeks thereafter, after what happened in Bondi, and spoke to a number of prominent members of the Jewish community. My thoughts on the Jewish community in Australia are very well known. And that, again, you just shake your head. Seriously. Now, we're giving you the chance today to win a White Glow prize pack. It includes a teeth whitening kit, sleep grind guard, and some whitening toothpaste. All thanks to White Glow, which is available in major supermarkets and chemists. Question one was, the Ekka, kickstarted in Brisbane, marks a very special anniversary this year. How old is the show turning? Question two, we mentioned earlier that the Wallabies, or the Wobblies as I call them, will be playing tonight. Which Asian country will they be taking on, with a particularly contentious coach, it has to be said? And then, the girls out there are just trying to trick me. I'm sure of it. What type of animal is a hogget? H-O-G-G-E-T, hogget. What's going on out there with you two? Seriously. I hope you've actually spelt that correctly and I haven't made an idiot of myself and just said something that's incorrect. I'll have farmers ringing in going, you're an idiot, mate. How do you not know what a hogget is, you fool? Now, coming up in the next hour, final hour of the show, it's gone so quickly this morning, as it always does. We'll do real estate with Alice Stoltz, and we'll also do Starstruck with Craig Bennett. You love that segment. I love that segment. It's always tremendous fun. That's coming up after the midday news. Trent Nikolic with you for Luke Grant. 131873. News is next.
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5: It's midday. Good afternoon. I'm Sarah Wiedersheim. Travellers around the country are being warned of delays amid a shortage of air traffic controllers. Chris McCarthy reports.
6: The government department responsible for air traffic control says roster constraints have forced them to enact traffic management measures at Sydney Airport, meaning departures and arrivals have been spread out, sparking a third straight day of delays. At least 150 flights have been pushed back so far. Airlines for Australia and New Zealand Chief Executive Stephen Kennett says the effects will be felt across the country.
7: Once there are delays at Sydney, it causes significant delays right across the network.
6: Air Services Australia says it's enhancing its training pipeline to prevent future delays. Chris McCarthy, Sydney.
5: The number of confirmed or presumed positive cases of H5 bird flu in Australia has now passed 200. Authorities have confirmed 28 new positive detections in South Australia, all in wild seabirds. There have been no cases in poultry or agriculture. A band of rain and strong winds is expected to sweep over southern Australia in the coming days. The soaking is forecast to spread across South Australia today before hitting southern New South Wales and Victoria. The Weather Bureau, Sarah Scully, says Sunday will be the wettest day.
8: It will be very wet and windy across large parts of South Australia, Victoria, southern New South Wales and northern Tasmania.
5: An independent report into the Morrison-era GST deal is expected to be released next week. All jurisdictions expect WA are in favour of dumping or dramatically changing the 2018 arrangement. The Productivity Commission believes the deal is on track to cost the budget $60 billion by 2030. The United States Senate has confirmed the country's new ambassador to Australia, filling a post which has sat empty for nearly 2 years. Former Republican Congressman David Bratt is expected to arrive in Canberra this month. Almost 4,000 Australians are now living with cystic fibrosis, according to the latest data. The new national figures shows the rare genetic disease is no longer primarily a childhood condition. Cystic Fibrosis Australia Chief Executive Joe Armstrong says as those diagnosed age up, it's important to look at what support adults need.
0: As people are living longer with cystic fibrosis, there's new challenges that are on the horizon. We need to think about what does ageing with cystic fibrosis mean? What about mental health? There's a whole range of new questions that we need to think about.
5: And one person is being treated for smoke inhalation after a house fire on Sydney's North Shore. In finance, one Australian dollar is buying 70.6 US cents.
3: 2GB, celebrating a century of broadcasting. 2GB 873.
5: Round 22 of the AFL continues this afternoon with Melbourne taking on Fremantle at the MCG. There is little margin for error for the Demons after the side managed to get their push for a top four finish back on track. D's coach Stephen King says they're treating the Dockers clash as a grand final.
9: I think for me it's just a great opportunity to see where we're at, to test ourselves against a team that's been dominant all year. Our players are up for it and we can't wait for it.
5: The Swans take on Port Adelaide and the Cats take on the Bombers in the twilight matches. In the NRL, there are fears Penrith's Isaiah Yeo may miss the rest of the season after suffering a pec injury. The co-captain suffered the injury during his side's 28-12 loss to the Warriors. The Storm take on the Sea Eagles this afternoon before the Dolphins battle the Broncos. That's the latest news and sport.
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12: One lane has just reopened, but one remains closed on Ryde Road. That's after the earlier house fire at West Pymble. That's at the Yanko Road intersection. Traffic is a shambles southbound on Ryde Road, and it goes back to Gordon and Pymble on the Pacific Highway. At Tempe, on the Princes Highway at the IKEA access intersection, there's a glass spill there affecting southbound traffic. And at Dawson, Pacific Highway, there's a broken down bus affecting southbound traffic. Ash Turner, Sydney's 2GB.
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5: Mostly sunny this afternoon, light winds tending east-northeasterly. Looking further ahead, showers increasing tomorrow, a shower or two Monday, clearing to a mostly sunny day Tuesday, partly cloudy Wednesday. Right now in the city, it's 17 degrees. It's 17 also at Campbelltown, Bankstown and Gosford, 16 at Terry Hills and at Lucas Heights. I'm Sarah Wiedersheim. There'll be more news at 1 o'clock on your news leader, Sydney's 2GB.

0: fine, thank you.
1: Okay, here we go. Are you ready?
0: Yes.
1: She's ready. The Ekka kick-started in Brisbane, as we mentioned earlier in the show. This year marks a special anniversary. How old is the Ekka turning?
0: 150 years.
1: Yes, excellent. Question two. We mentioned earlier that the Wobblies, as I call them, will be playing tonight. Which Asian country will they be taking on?
0: Japan.
1: Yes, well done. And then thirdly, I managed to trick Paul Gallen, and I think Daryl Broman got it wrong as well. What type of animal is a hogget?
0: It's a young sheep.
1: Correct. There you go. She knows all three of them. Well done, Annie. Congratulations.
0: I called Annie as well.
1: Okay, that's good. Thank you. I hate calling people names they don't like. Thank you, Anne or Annie. Appreciate you listening in, and congratulations. Stay on the line. We'll get your tickets to you. Thank you for joining in. And thank you for all of your feedback today. Rob, big fan of Mark Levy. Yep, the boys will be having fun after 1 o'clock. And so many good suggestions here. Elizabeth, thank you for your support as well, and Mick and everybody. Mick saying that the technology couldn't even handle the shock of Craig Bennett starstruck. It melted down. Yes, that's exactly right. So many suggestions for what we can call a propensity to lie when you're in government. Tim says it could be Pauline derangement syndrome. Rob says elbow speak. We could call it as well. I can't say that, Leonie, but I like it as well. And actually, before we do that, a quick traffic update. Charlotte's called in. Hello, Charlotte.
2: Hello. Look, I passed it about 10 minutes ago.
1: Yes.
2: A car has gone into the bus stop at Chatswood Interchange, Lankove Interchange.
1: Ooh.
2: There's a cast of thousands emergency services there. Looks like there could be a crushed bike underneath it,
1: oh, okay.
2: Maybe a person.
1: Right.
2: Apparently they've arrested somebody in a side street. It's just pandemonium.
1: Okay, so is that Lankove Road where that is, Charlotte, there?
2: No, Epping Road.
1: Epping Road. Okay, so that's the one that filters down onto the M2 if you're heading west.
2: Where you go into
1: Bore
2: Hill Freeway.
1: Yep. Okay, so stay away. That's Epping Road at Lane Cove. Stay away from that area. Thank you, Charlotte, for that report. And obviously, we will update you on the network through the news if anyone was injured or there's anything else happening there. So please stay away from that area. Maureen says the government lying illness is CPITA, chronic pain in the ARSE. Yeah, that works too. So many good suggestions. And Leonie, like I said, yours one's got something to do with bull and what comes out of their rear end and then itis on the end of it, which I quite like as well. Very clever. It is 5 to 1. We'll take a break and wrap it up.
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0: Yes, it's an oldie but a goodie from the Robertson brothers. 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
0: 131873, the number. A lot of people wanting to help you, Gal, given you're in excruciating pain with this ulcer stemming from the oversized filling that you've had. I can't tell you how many people have emailed and text saying WD-40, that'll fix it.
8: Levy, do you think we could... This is, I think, going to be a test of the strength of our bond here between the four of us.
9: Mm.
8: Given the fact that Gal's unwell, he's supposed to do the sideline tonight when we're calling. Do you think Piggy might put his hand up and say, look, you're unwell, Gal. I feel for you. You go home, fix your problem, and you do it.
9: I've got an appointment.
8: I've got an appointment. So that's a no. Kill.
0: We've just broken new ground. I've had to dump Piggy. He said a naughty word.
9: Yeah. I'll just get there. Apologies.
0: Yeah, you know what? We carpooled to the footy last night, and if memory serves me correct, Piggy, didn't you order 12 bottles of red wine to be delivered to your place?
9: I did last night.
10: Did you get them last night?
9: Well, I get them from, we don't have any... sponsors, do we?
0: Just
8: I'm
0: Jack
8: sure
0: Daniels.
8: We do have a look.
9: Oh, we
8: Jack
9: love Jack Daniels, but from Dan Murphy's. And yeah. I love just, it's so practical because you just get online, order, and within an hour it's delivered to your
10: house. How many did you go through last night?
9: None.
10: Oh, okay.
8: How many did your missus go through?
10: That's a night.
9: None.
8: Does she drink like before she goes to bed with you? It'd be a good idea.
9: She'd have to, wouldn't she?
8: Probably 3 bottles. All right,
9: oh,
8: here you go.
9: Come on.
0: 131873. Glenn's in Brighton. Hey, Glenn.
11: Hey, guys. Hey, when I was in Cambodia, I had a tooth pulled out. They didn't have anesthetic. We're on a surf camp. I had a tooth infection, and they put clove oil in my mouth with a tissue until it numbed it completely where I couldn't feel anything, and then they pulled it out with a plier. It was golden point, painful.
0: Thank you, Glenn. Thanks very much.
8: I'll tell you, why'd you hang up on Glenn?
0: Because he's the same dribbling idiot who rings up every week and
8: golden
0: complains
8: point.
0: About pick the score and the tab.
10: I've actually I've got another story about that. So when I was in the chair, they'd done a couple of x-rays, and they actually said to me, God,
8: they're expensive.
10: God, you got a, oh, they were. That's why it cost so much. They get

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2: Yes, Continuous Call Team, 24 to 10, Bulldogs lead the Cowboys. Piggy, I've worked with you for probably 13 or 14 years now. You've dropped an F-bomb on the air for the first time.
7: That was the first one, yeah. I think I was very relaxed and just enjoying myself.
8: Did it make it through? Did it go to air?
2: No, Levy saved
8: it. You're too good, Levy.
2: He's too good. Saved
9: it. Straight under the button.
8: It's a team player, Levy.
2: Well, if it goes to where Piggy gets in trouble and I get in trouble,
7: so
2: if it goes to where after I dump it, then it just Piggy gets in trouble. So I thought I'd cover both our backsides. Thank you very much. Was looking forward to watching my first NRL game in 4 years in Perth today. Why couldn't the weather have been more kind? It's raining cats and dogs and feels like 5 degrees in Perth. Well, Rod, we're going to check in with MG in about half an hour. He's over there to support the Perth Bears and the jersey unveil and the game coming up at 3 o'clock. So we'll get a check in on the conditions with MG. But thank you for letting us know. Sounds like it's pretty miserable weather-wise. Mm. And afternoon, lads, just wanted to say about the Perth Bears jersey. It's like the Western Sydney Wanderers football jersey in the A-League. And last night's game as a Panthers supporter, it was disappointing and it's a worry for them that goes out for the rest of the year. Have a great afternoon. Look forward to listening. And Shane at Budrum's a fun man. He says, it sounds good, boys, that you're getting a bottle of Jack with your name on it, but Mark Daniels just doesn't have the same ring to it. Thank you, Shane. We are the Continuous Call Team.

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4: We will we'll keep an ear out from the Panthers for the very latest on Isaiah Yeo's pec injury. The coach said last night it didn't look great. James Tedesco, looks like he'll be back Thursday for Penrith after missing last night. And Satili Tupanua, hamstring injury, he was shattered. And he felt the injury in the same spot as when he hurt at the hamstring earlier this season. And Tamari Martin set to miss 2 to 4 weeks with a hamstring strain for the Warriors as well. We've got a break for some news. We'll come back with plenty more. That injury report for Deep Heat.
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5: Good afternoon, I'm Sarah Wiedersehen. The level of unpaid child support in Australia has been described by the federal government as utterly unacceptable. A combined $2 billion in outstanding payments is owed across the country. Senior Labor Minister Chris Bowen says steps are being taken to improve child support collection, including tougher restrictions on overseas travel for any parent owing more than $10,000.
6: So the message is simple. Don't be a deadbeat. Pay your fair share. Pay your child support. Parenting, whether the couple is still together or not, is a joint operation. And if you've got child support debt, pay it, or the government will make sure that you pay it.
5: Travellers across the country are facing delays for a third day amid a shortage of air traffic controllers at Sydney Airport. Federal Transport Minister Catherine King has issued a statement on the situation, saying Air Services Australia needs to do better at managing these disruptions. Ms King says her office has asked for an explanation. After nearly 2 years of the role being vacant, David Bratt has been confirmed as the new US ambassador to Australia. The Republican congressman was nominated by President Donald Trump in April and takes over from Caroline Kennedy, who left the role in 2024. Thailand's Prime Minister is pledging to introduce new firearms laws after a school shooting outside Bangkok. Authorities say a 14-year-old boy killed two of his grandparents at their home, shooting five teachers at his school before taking his own life. Anutin Chanvirakul says it's a distressing incident.
7: It's not caused by criminals. It is caused by an individual who had carried lots of pressures and pensions.
5: Federal police have charged two men and are searching for a third after intercepting a shipment of methamphetamine hidden in a gearbox. Officers facilitated a controlled delivery of the consignment, which they allege contained 13 kilos of the drug, to an address in Sydney's west yesterday. Parts of the country south are being put on alert for strong winds and heavy rain over coming days. A cold front which has arrived in WA is expected to push east towards South Australia, Victoria and inland New South Wales. The Weather Bureau's Sarah Scully says there is the possibility for snow early next week.
8: As we head into Monday, there may be some snow about the central and northern tablelands of New South Wales as well.
5: And the number of confirmed or presumed positive cases of H5 bird flu in Australia has now passed 200. In finance, one Australian dollar is buying around 70.6 US cents.
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5: In AFL action, the Dockers are ahead of the Demons in the second quarter, 50-32. Later, the Swans face the Power. Port Adelaide hoping to end a four-game losing streak. The Cats meet the Bombers and the Tigers challenge the Crows. In NRL, the new Blues coach says he's ready for the pressure of defending an Origin title. Matt King was officially unveiled as the state's next coach following Laurie Daly's resignation. He's told the Continuous Call team he's up for the challenge.
10: Pressure comes to all of us at some stage in our life, but the one thing that I know to be true more than anything else, that if you find a way to get through that pressure, there's only greatness on the other side of it.
5: Today's action gets underway next hour with the Sea Eagles against the Storm. Later, the Dolphins face the Broncos and the Eels challenge the Rabbitohs. That's the latest news and sport.
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5: Mostly sunny this afternoon with light winds tending east-northeasterly. Looking further ahead, showers increasing tomorrow, a shower or two Monday, clearing to a mostly sunny day Tuesday, partly cloudy Wednesday. Right now in the city, it's 19 degrees. It's 18 at Campbelltown and Bankstown, 16 at Gosford, 19 in Penrith, 15 at Terry Hills and 17 in Lucas Heights. I'm Sarah Wiedersane. 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
7: Nice to be with us. Continuous Call team on this Saturday. Mark Levy, Paul Gallen, Daryl Broman and Piggy Riddell. 131873 is the number. Just had a note, boys, or a message from one of our dear friends, Tommy Herschel, from Find Your Feet. Just off the back of our conversation with Danica around names, there's a story in the telly today about baby names, you know, girls and boys and gender-neutral names. And we were talking about the name Cove and Kit. Tommy says, Leaves, that was really uncomfortable. I've got a mate in the car. His son is called Cove and his mother is Katrina, but they call her Kit. Sorry, Tommy.
8: Tommy.
9: Sorry, Tommy. Is that why the bloke in the car spending time away from his family?
8: Hope you're well, Cove. I hope you're going good. And Kit.
9: Do you know Cove and Kit?
10: Well, I do now. Just someone to say hello to him. Relax, we're only joking.
7: Mm.
10: We take the mickey out of each other and people on radio.
7: We do.
10: You relax.
7: We do. Mark, Daryl, Piggy and Gal, enjoying your great show. Just wanted to wish your good mate Gibbsy all the very best for his cancer battle ahead of him. Hopefully he can beat it just like Daryl did from Tony at Harvey Bay. And thank you, Tony. I'm glad you've raised it because, look, we're Andrew's more summed it up best when we spoke to him recently for our 40-year celebrations. He said, look, we're friendly rivals these days. Of course, Gibbsy and Andrew are on ABC and we're on 2GB. And look, all the radio stations are friendly rivals. Obviously, we're all competing for audience. We get all of that. But one thing we don't veer away from is the fact that we're all in this together. We're all in the great game of rugby league. And when one of our own falls on tough times, like you did, Daryl, with your cancer battle, we support one another. And on behalf of everybody in the game, we're all sending our best wishes and thoughts to Gibbsy. John Gibbs, yeah, a wonderful man. And he always pops in to say g'day and have a laugh with us. And we're all sending him our best wishes.
9: I've actually spoken to him a few times over the last week or so when he rang me and told me he'd been diagnosed with a blood cancer. Excuse me. And he got some test done earlier this week, I think it was, and I had a non-Hodgkin's lymphoma. Now, he's got a Hodgkin's lymphoma, and there's obviously a difference, but I don't really know what it is. But he sounded pretty positive.
7: Good.
9: The diagnosis was probably a little bit better than he thought it may have been, but he's still got a battle ahead of him, and it's bloody hard, mate. Yeah. I mean, it was hard. Well, it was easier for me because mine was in the off-season of the footy. His was during this footy season. I'm not sure if he's still continuing to work for the ABC or not. I've got a feeling he might have pulled the pin for
8: this year. He was on the sideline with me on Sunday Tigers Eels, and I think maybe
9: that might have been his last day.
8: Maybe his last one.
9: I'm not sure, but you know what? I mean, he's been around a long time, Gibbo. Him and I sort of made the move originally when we left. I think we left UE to go to GB, I think, from memory. And And I've been a mate of his for a long time, and he'll fight it. I think he's probably hasn't been as lucky as me, but I think the signs are positive enough. Good luck to you, mate.
7: Yeah.
9: He won't be listening, but good luck to you.
7: Well, we're all in his corner, that's for sure and certain. And we say that to anybody in the game who's struggling or needs some help. If there's anything we can do for him, we certainly will. And just to be there to support him through his cancer battle. 131873, the number. We might take another break. After this, we've had a call through from Keith. I want to have a quick chat to Keith, boys. I made mention of this yesterday. His son, Jacob Jones, I think I'm right in saying he's just completed his 50-hour treadmill challenge.
10: Gosh.
7: 50 hours on a treadmill to raise money for charity.
10: I ran for 1 hour on a treadmill on Thursday, and it was an Alter G treadmill, which means it takes my weight off.
7: Wow.
10: 50 hours?
7: Well, we'll check in with Keith. I don't know whether he's got his son with him, but we'll check in with Keith after the break. He wanted to let us know how his young bloke's gone. So we'll do that after the break on the continuous call time.
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7: Continuous call team, 131873, the number. Hope you're enjoying your afternoon with us. We're certainly enjoying having your company. Keeping an eye on NRLW, and we've got a game getting underway in the next 10 minutes over in the West with Melbourne taking on the Manly Seagulls. So, Gal, you were just saying you did, what, an hour on a treadmill?
10: Yeah, so I'm obviously preparing for the Sydney Marathon. Done a road run. I obviously hurt my foot after the Mark Hughes Foundation walk, but did a road run on Monday and then an hour on the treadmill on Thursday. But it's an Alter G treadmill, which means it can actually take up to like 60% of your weight off. I ran at 90%, so probably about 10, 12 kilos down. So it's a whole lot easier, but mate, an hour is long enough. Let me tell you, 50 hours is an unbelievable effort.
7: Well, I caught up with three brothers yesterday, three or four brothers who are running 80 kilometres to raise $80,000 for 80 days of treatment. Their mum, who's battling brain cancer, inspirational what they're doing for their mum. And then I had a note from a gentleman by the name of Keith from Newcastle to alert me to what his young bloke was doing for the mental health charities, being at Lifeline and the Black Dog Institute, because two of his mates tragically took their own lives. And obviously, if you're struggling, you can reach out and get some help. 13 11 14 is the number for Lifeline. 50 hours on a treadmill. His young bloke's name is Jacob, but we've got Keith, his very proud father, no doubt, on the line with us now. Hey, Keith.
16: G'day, mate. How are you?
7: Very, very well. Most importantly, how did Jacob go, and how's he feeling?
16: Mate, he went very well. He was struggling after about 5 hours, but he pushed on through, and he actually didn't make the 50. He got to 45.
7: Geez, that's still an amazing achievement.
16: and then had to tag out. He was knackered. Well, absolutely knackered.
7: Well, Keith, that's amazing what he's done. And he's done it for a couple of his friends who I touched on, sadly took their own lives. You must be enormously proud of what he's been able to do, Jacob, because I think you wrote to me and said that Jacob suffered from his own mental health issues over the years, has he?
16: Yes, he has, mate, yeah. And we were very proud. We went and did some hours with him. Like we're fit. We're in our 50s and we're not very healthy and fit. But we jumped on the treadmills and we went along with him for the ride. But he was, he had to get his knees strapped. He was absolutely knackered. But he kept on pushing.
7: How can people donate if they want to just support and what he's done? Is there a website they can go to or just to put in Jacob Jones for Lifeline Australia?
16: No, it's 50 hours for Kai and Jade at GoFundMe.
7: All right, 50 hours for Kai and Jade. Well, if our listeners can, I think I had a look earlier. He's had over 105 donations.

0: brothers that are out there at the moment running from, I think, Bondi to Manly it was. They need to be celebrated, and it's all for a really important cause. I mean, we just had a note from Tommy Herschel, what he's doing with Find Your Feet. Mate, there's a lot of people who are struggling at the moment.
1: And there's so many great people out there doing stuff, isn't there?
0: Mm.
1: You know, people who probably don't even know some of these people, just getting out there and doing their bit, trying to raise some money. It's a great country here.
0: It certainly is. Good on you, Keith. Thanks for the call, mate. If people search Jacob Jones Lifeline, you'll be able to find the page to donate to as well. So that's probably the easiest way to do it. Jacob Jones Lifeline. Let's try and get him up to $10,000. He's about $8,500 at the moment. So we need $1,500. We'll get him up to $10,000 and it'll be, his goal achieved. We'll take a break. You're listening to the Continuous Call team. Mark Levy, Paul Gallen, Daryl Broman and Mark Piggy Riddell. We'll get the boys' tips right after this. 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
0: We'll get the boys' thoughts on this game. In fact, let's do it now. They're about to run out onto HBF Park in Perth. Melbourne and Manly are getting some shots through now. They're walking down the stairs and onto the stadium. It's like looking at Leichhardt Oval, just a steeper staircase. Piggy, who do you like in this one, Manly or Melbourne?
10: I like Melbourne. I think with Munster back, I tipped Melbourne, so I'm going to go with the Storm.
0: Daryl?
1: I've got no idea, but I'll tip Manly. I think Manly more settled.
0: Yeah.
11: Yeah, I've gone Melbourne because of Piggy's reason. I think Howarth's back.
10: He's
11: a good player, mate. He's a really good player.
0: Yeah, so there's definitely some rain. There's some people there in ponchos, but at the moment it looks all right.
11: I was about to say, are you blind?
1: There's shadows. It's sunny. But,
0: well, there's people wearing ponchos. Why would they be wearing ponchos if it hasn't been raining?
11: In case it rains.
1: You know why? Because they're Mexicans.
11: It's called preparation.
10: Mexicans.
0: They're West Australians, they Mexicans. And Tommy says, thank you so much, boys, for what you're doing and having a chat to Keith. I'm currently on the road driving to Old Bar for the Old Bar Pirates. They've put on a fundraiser for Find Your Feet. They put us on the front of their jerseys. The Dolby Devils did the same a month ago. They raised over $20,000. We're looking to do the same tonight. Rugby League and the Bush League is incredible. We've got a wonderful game full of beautiful people. Hear, hear, Tommy.
1: Beautiful,
0: hear, hear.
1: Tommy.
0: Thank you very much, Tommy. Just before we get to the news, I need to let you know what the judiciary report is doing as well.

0: We do that, of course, for our mates at Brighton's Lawyers. And there were a few charges out of the games last night, which we might share with you after the news. I had it in front of me, and I don't know what I've done with it. Preparation's everything, Levy. I had it in front of me. It's disappeared. Anyway, I'll do that after the news. And a reminder, coming up later this afternoon, we'll call a couple of the games, starting at 5.30, that match between the Broncos and the Dolphins. And then that'll be followed by the South Sydney Rabbitohs and the Parramatta Eels. I'll tell you what, Andrew's had all week to prepare for this wonderful show. What have I done with the charges? They've just disappeared on me. Anyway, we'll do that after the news. You're listening to the Continuous Call team. Gee whiz, it's a great show, isn't it? Going from strength to strength. 0460 873 873 to join in. You can give us a ring via the open line. Otherwise, you can shoot through an email, and there's a stack of those coming through as well. Jack Howarth is out today for the Storm. Ethan Bullimore's out for the Manly Sea Eagles, and we'll update the scores on that as we take you around the grounds for McDonald's as we celebrate Indigenous Round right across the National Rugby League over the next 2 weeks. News is next.
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2: Good afternoon, I'm Sarah Wiedersehen. The federal government admits the price of fuel is more expensive than they'd like it to be. Prices have surged back above $2 a litre across parts of the country following the end of Labor's fuel excise discount. Energy Minister Chris Bowen says while prices are high, things could be worse.
3: Of course, petrol is more expensive than we'd like it to be because of the international crisis, but prices are about 50 cents less now than at the time that the government took the decision to halve the fuel excise.
2: Air Services Australia says roster constraints are to blame for a third day of delays at Sydney Airport. More than 150 flights have been impacted by a lack of air traffic controllers, throwing the commute for thousands of passengers across the country into disarray. Travellers are being advised to check with their individual airline to see if their flight has been affected. The Foreign Minister, Penny Wong, has welcomed the appointment of Republican Congressman David Bratt as the new US ambassador to Australia. In a statement, Senator Wong says Mr. Bratt will find Australia to be a warm host and good friends. She says we share his priorities of critical minerals, defence cooperation and partnership in the Indo-Pacific. School children across the country are preparing to walk out of classrooms in protest against Pauline Hanson and One Nation. The High School Anti-Capitalists is planning to stage demonstrations in capital cities on the 13th of August. One Nation Senator Sean Bell says some of the claims the group is making about the party are untrue.
4: When you start saying things like One Nation is fascist, you know, once you do that, you know, people feel justified in things like violence.
2: BHP workers in WA's Pilbara are striking again following weeks of negotiations with the mining company. Unions claim discussions over fairer pay and conditions have been progressing at a glacial pace. Electrical Trades Union Secretary Adam Woodidge says the action at the Port Hedland terminal will cover the weekend.
5: Operators will be refusing to load any ships. So there's a workplace ban in place. Then come the start of business on Sunday morning, no worker from the ETU, AMW or the AWU will be going to work. So there's going to be a 24-hour strike.
2: Also making news, the Thai Prime Minister has vowed to introduce a new firearms control law after a teenager killed 7 people at a high school and a home just outside Bangkok. And the Trump administration has been ordered to stop construction on a $400 million US ballroom at the White House. In finance, one Australian dollar is buying around 70.66 US cents.
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2: In the NRL, the Sea Eagles Storm clash is just underway. Melbourne hoping to end a 3-game losing streak. Storm coach Craig Bellamy says he's focused on finishing the season well.
6: We need to keep preparing well, and hopefully we can do a good job for the last 4 or 5 games. That's all we're looking at, performing well for the rest of the year and finishing on a reasonable note.
2: Later, the Dolphins face the Broncos and the Eels challenge the Rabbitohs. In the AFL, the Dockers lead the Demons 80-78 in the third quarter. Next hour, the Swans face the Power. Then the Cats challenge the Bombers and the Crows meet the Tigers. Travis Head has won the Alan Border Medal for a second year running. The South Australian was honoured at a low-key awards night in Brisbane, and the Wallabies will take on Japan in Osaka tonight. That's news and sport.
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2: Mostly sunny this afternoon with light winds tending east nor-easterly. Looking further ahead, showers increasing tomorrow, a shower or two Monday, clearing to a mostly sunny day Tuesday, partly cloudy Wednesday. Right now in the city, it's 18 degrees. It's 18 at Campbelltown and Bankstown, 16 at Gosford, 19 at Penrith, 15 at Terry Hills and 17 at Lucas Heights. I'm Sarah Wiedersain. There'll be more news at 4 on your news leader, Sydney's 2GB. We'll be right back.

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6: Anthony
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7: I'm claiming this as a success. 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
5: 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Well, he's won the Jack Daniels pack. 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
5: We've got the Saturday footy quiz. Thanks to Lowe's. We'll give you three questions over the next hour. Here's question number one. Name the new coach of the Blues. And what is his name? We spoke to him earlier this

0: week. Who is the new coach of the New South Wales Blues? Jot that down. There's two more questions and answers to come. Once you've got all three, you can give us a buzz on 1-300-722-873. First caller through with the three correct answers wins the $150 Lowe's digital gift card. Lowe's menswear, great range, great value and great service. Name the new coach of the Blues. Two more questions. We'll do that over the next hour. 14-12, Manly leading Melbourne. We've got a break for some news. Back with more.
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2: Good afternoon, I'm Sarah Wiedersehen. Travellers around the country are being warned of more delays amid a shortage of air traffic controllers. Chris McCarthy reports.
3: The government department responsible for air traffic control says roster constraints have forced them to enact traffic management measures at Sydney Airport, meaning departures and arrivals have been spread out, sparking a third straight day of delays. At least 150 flights have been pushed back so far. Airlines for Australia and New Zealand Chief Executive Stephen Kennett says the effects will be felt across the country.
4: Once there are delays at Sydney, it causes significant delays right across the network.
3: Air Services Australia says it's enhancing its training pipeline to prevent future delays. Chris McCarthy, Sydney.
2: The Energy Minister says Australia's fuel security remains solid and stable as the conflict between the US and Iran drags on. In his weekly fuel update, Chris Bowen has announced Australia has 42 days worth of petrol in reserve, 36 days worth of diesel and 34 days of jet fuel. He says 42 ships with fuel are on their way to Australia. The number of confirmed or presumed positive cases of H5 bird flu in Australia has risen to 215. CSIRO testing has confirmed further positive detections in two dead greater crested terns in New South Wales. This is the first time an Australian native bird in the state has tested positive for the virus. An additional 10 cases have been confirmed in Victoria. The federal government says there have been no cases in poultry or agriculture. The Morrison-era GST deal is believed to be on track to cost the federal budget almost $60 billion by 2030. The Productivity Commission is due to hand down a report into the arrangement, which was only expected to cost $2.3 billion. A band of rain and strong winds is expected to sweep over southern Australia in the coming days. The soaking is forecast to spread across South Australia today before hitting southern New South Wales and Victoria. The Weather Bureau's Sarah Scully says Sunday will be the wettest day.
5: It will be very wet and windy across large parts of South Australia, Victoria, southern New South Wales and northern Tasmania.
2: Also making news, the gates have opened for the Ekka in Brisbane with 400,000 people expected at this year's event, and the Indian government is looking for a specialist high altitude recovery team to bring home the body of an Indian climber who's been lying dead in the snow not far from the summit of Mount Everest for 30 years. In finance, one Australian dollar is buying around 70.6 US cents.
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2: In the NRL, the Sea Eagles lead the Storm 14-12 at half time. Next hour, the Dolphins face the Broncos, then the Rabbitohs meet the Eels. Across this round, the next players, staff and fans are celebrating the contribution of Indigenous players to rugby league. In AFL, the Action Demons have triumphed over the Dockers 113-109, Melbourne overcoming a 14-point deficit in the last quarter to claim victory. This hour, the Swans meet the Power and the Cats face the Bombers. Later, the Crows challenge the Tigers. Inter Milan are facing Juventus in an Italian football showdown at Perth Stadium tonight. It's the second in a trilogy of Italian matches happening in WA this week. Juventus will round out the week-long event against Palmeiro on Tuesday at Park.
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2: Clear tonight with light winds. Looking further ahead, showers increasing tomorrow, a shower or two Monday, clearing to a mostly sunny day Tuesday, partly cloudy Wednesday. Right now in the city, it's 17 degrees. It's 17 at Campbelltown and Bankstown, 15 at Gosford, 16 at Penrith, 15 at Terry Hills. I'm Sarah Wiedersain. There'll be more news at 5 o'clock on your news leader, Sydney's 2GB. When a moth is gone, when my painting

0: That's American.
1: It's not that much better. Music, man. You can
2: search the world.
1: As long as it sounds good to me, I'm happy.
0: Yeah. It's American.
1: It's not that hard, Gil. Do you think he sounds American?
3: Well, a lot of people just sound like English to me, and then they're American, so I don't know.
0: What about Adam Harvey? Tomorrow will be different. American.
3: Yep. No, he's Australian. You there you go. See, I would have said American. We'd tell him,
0: wouldn't you? Oh, geez. Actually, you know
1: I know
0: why,
1: he's Australian, but he sounds American.
0: You know who I had in the studio this week, and we were talking about you boys?
1: Who?
0: Marsha Hines.
1: She loves us.
0: She listens to this show every weekend. Yeah. She might be listening now.
3: Remember we had her on?
0: She's in a show at the Opera House called Velvet Inferno.
1: And you know, one of the things Velvet they say.
3: They're the show.
1: Marshall.
3: Remember earlier this year, I came in and I said I went to a stage show. And remember, I got a bit emotional.
1: You got a bit emotional.
3: I love those things.
0: Go and see this.
3: I'm not big into it, but when I go, I love seeing people perform at their peak when they're like when we played footy, right? We got to go on the field. That's our domain. That's where we perform.
1: Yeah.
3: Like these, it's their performance. Their time to perform. I love going and watching stuff like that.
0: Can I tell you how much of a beautiful
1: live
0: person?
1: Live shows are beautiful.
0: Let me tell you how much of a beautiful person Marsha Hines is, right? And I'd never met Marsha. She's obviously listened to the radio, and I've been a fan of her work for a long, long time.
1: Yeah.
0: So when she came in, I think it was on Tuesday. Yeah, Tuesday.
1: Last week.
0: I've been covering a wonderful story, a 82-year-old grandfather and his grandson who rode from Broome to Bowral to raise money for MND. Incredible.
1: Passed away, didn't he?
0: Over $5,000. And I've known them and I've been following for a few weeks, and I went down to help celebrate with them with Jai Arrow on Monday down at Club Rose Bay. And he jumped in the car, Bob Montgomery's name is the grandfather, and on the way home had a medical episode and sadly died. And I got a bit emotional talking about it on the Tuesday morning, and we played a Robbie Williams song. And Marsha was listening. She came in and she goes, "Can I give you a hug? I got a bit teary listening to you get teary." And she gave me the biggest hug, and I just thought, how nice is that? She's just a very, very special person, Marsha Hines.
1: Mate, at her peak, there was no better singer. She was brilliant. You know, came to Australia. I don't know the circumstances, but she took the singing by storm here. Some of the songs she had were just phenomenal. Not that I can remember them all, but she was a brilliant.
4: I was going to say, what's the best one?
1: Well, there it is. Here's one of them. Listen to this.

0: Yeah. I remember his first hit was Sadie, I think, wasn't it?
1: Sadie, the cleaning lady.
0: Geez, that's a long time
1: ago.
0: You
1: know, this is another one. I played this recently because there was a moment that sort of coincided with it. Do you remember at the Sydney Olympics when Farnham and Olivia Newton-John combined to sing this? So all the athletes were in the middle of now a core stadium, and there was like a path down the middle, and they walked down the stairs holding hands, John and Olivia, and they belted out this song, and all the athletes were like leaning over trying to give them high fives, and John Farnham, he's just like, yeah, give us this.
0: Mate, Olivia Newton-John in her day was just phenomenal. You know, and it's so sad that she's passed on, you know. I mean, but she, her and John, and I don't think I met either of them. They were so, had this image of so clean cut, and they were just Aussie heroes, weren't they? Both of them.
1: You know? All right. 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We've got a $100 Harvey Norman voucher to give away, so we'll get to the open line thanks to your local club. Don't be shy. 131873, the number. 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Around the grounds, 11 gone in the second half, 14 all Melbourne and Manly, 14 all the score Melbourne and Manly, and of course coming up the game at Suncorp Stadium between the Dolphins and the Broncos, while in the NRLW second half underway, Titans 14, Sharks 10. We'll take a break, your calls after this, some of the great songs that you can listen to over and over and over again.
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1: 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Thanks to McDonald's, Harvey Norman, Lowe's, NRMA Insurance, Power Bay, Jack Daniels, BP, Ram Trucks, Sonali and Brighton's Lawyers.
2: I'm going to give you the last two questions in the quiz. What's the name of the venue where the Storm were playing Manly this afternoon at Something Park in Perth? What's the name of the venue the Storm playing Manly where Melbourne have beaten Manly 42-20? And name the NRL's leading point scorer for this season, Jermaine someone. Name the NRL's leading point scorer for this season so far. If you've got all three answers, 1-300-722-873 and a $150 Lowe's digital gift card coming your way. So 42-20, Melbourne beating Manly. Piggy, before you get out of here, your tips, Dolphins, Broncos.
3: Yeah, I'm going to go with the Dolphins to win that one. Levy, I'll be tuning in on the way home.
2: Dolphins to win that one at Suncorp Stadium, which we'll call in the next half hour. And then later tonight, live and free on 9, and the boys, Mike and Josh, will call it for you, the Rabbitohs and the Eels.
3: Yeah, the Eels will upset the Bunnies tonight.
2: How dare you.
3: Tune in.
2: How dare you.
3: Tune in tonight.
2: All right. Thank you very much.
3: Bye-bye.
2: Well done.
3: Have
2: there he is.
3: Day.
2: Mark Piggy Riddell, part of the Continuous Call team. He's off to drink 12 bottles of red wine that he ordered last night on his way to Allianz Stadium with me. We'll take a break, back with more Continuous Call team.
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2: Congratulations to Gordon from Wagga Wagga who got the three answers correct. The Blues coach Matt King, HBF Park in Perth, the venue, and Jermaine Asako, the leading point scorer. Well done to you, Gordon. $150 Lowe's digital gift card coming your way. And well done to Ben in Newcastle who phoned through about the meat pie vending machine at Go Media Stadium. Ben, you've won the $100 voucher thanks to Harvey Norman. That'll be coming your way. So the first result through 42-20, Melbourne Storm over the Manly Seagulls. And when we come back from the news, we're into a big Saturday night of rugby league, starting off with the Dolphins and the Broncos from Suncorp Stadium. That's followed by South Sydney and Parramatta. We've got the news, back into some footy.
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2: Delays the pass. They fell for the dummy. He got the pass away. They go to Walsh. Walsh puts this Ramam into a gap. A brilliant pass. What a start the Broncos. Walters now away to Man.

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6: 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The Rabbitohs 28 have defeated the Parramatta Eels 24. Let's hear from South Sydney captain Cam Murray.
7: Cam, I was just saying that got way too close for comfort, but more importantly, does that win now assure that you guys will be playing finals in September?
8: Yeah, a little bit nerve-wracking. Not an ideal second half, but we're happy with the 2 points. And yeah, I don't think it guarantees any finals footy. We need to, you know, probably win maybe two or three out of the next four or five games we're playing. So yeah, we're taking it week by week, but you know, like I said, happy with the 2 points.
9: Yeah, g'day Cam, it's Jared. Up 28-0 at half time. A little bit of a second half lapse there. How do you summarise that game?
8: It had everything in that game. It's hard to summarise just on the spot here. We'll have to lick our wounds in the second half and do our reviews and make sure we figure out what went wrong. But we spoke about everything we need to speak about at halftime. You know, we spoke about not going to sleep. We spoke about not getting too comfortable. We spoke about the scoreline putting us in a bit of a vulnerable position. And coming out in the second half and not doing the job that we did in the first half. And unfortunately, we weren't able to respond. And, you know, we did everything wrong. So, yeah, not ideal, but you know, we were able to hold on and fight like we did there to save the game. So yeah, we'll be happy to walk away with the 2 points for this one.
10: Hey Cameron, it's Gordy Tullis here. That must be the pleasing thing. I don't think South Sydney has put a full 80 minutes in all year, but you can trouble every side, and when you get it right, you are so good. What is the belief like if you guys go into the finals? You know, can you guys win this?
8: Yeah, the belief's always there, and like you said, Gordy, in patches we're dangerous, and we've got a hell of a lot of confidence in our ability to score tries if we put ourselves in the position to score tries. But unfortunately, like you said, we haven't put an 80 minutes together, and there's lapses in games where we're ill-disciplined and a lot of 50-metre zone errors, and we put our defensive line under the pump, and a lot of fatigue out there, and we struggle to win back field position to get ourselves in a position to score tries. And so, you know, we're still fighting for consistency. You know, we're still fighting hard for the top eight, and we're able to put ourselves in a better position than we were before tonight. So happy with the win, and yeah, we'll just keep fighting to get better.
11: Hey Cam, it's Cooper. In Indigenous round, we shouldn't be surprised that Cody Walker starred for your team as captain. What did you make of his performance?
8: Yeah, I love playing with Cody. He's such an exceptional player, and players like him Probably don't need any special motivation, but Indigenous round comes around and he's always ready to step up into the best player on the field, and he loves representing his culture, and we all love representing this jersey as well. It's always a big round for this club, and it's a big round for Cody and the other Indigenous boys in our team. They love it. They love representing, and we love getting on the back of that too. So, like I sort of alluded to before, when we put ourselves in good field position, players like Cody can go and do their thing and do their freakish things out there with the ball that they can do. So we just need to make sure that we're getting players like that in better field position more often.
6: There he is. That's Cam Murray there for the South Sydney Rabbitohs, thanks to Fox League. We heard him sort of talk about it there, Jay Moz, and I guess it's been the story of their season and the story of tonight. Good in patches, but they don't do it for 80 minutes.
12: Oh, they play like they play in the first half. They could beat anyone.
6: Yeah.
12: But again, they had a lot of possession, and it just goes to show, like, when you've got the wealth of possession, you've got to make the most of it. But when you lose it, you've got to try and stem it and get it back as quick as possible. They weren't able to do that till probably with 10 minutes remaining in that second half, and then they were lucky to go on with it. I think that Sean Kepi play and then the short line dropout and the 40-20 at the end were huge plays.
6: Massive, massive 40-20 from Cody Walker. 28-24, the Rabbitohs have defeated the Parramatta Eels at Allianz Stadium. This is the continuous call team. On the text line, Mark says, damn it, fellas, would have loved the jumper, but so close. Amanda says, great calling, guys. I'm calling you two the late night specials. And Bryson says, that sin bin in the early minutes proved the difference. Worst sin bin in history. I think Bryson might be a Parramatta fan. And Paul, supporting the Rabbitohs up in Woolgoolga, says, I'm too old for this stuff. That second half was too stressful. Glory, glory. Thank you for all your text messages this evening. An email, 0460 873 873, is that text line. Mike Pearce or Josh Morris in the Harvey Norman Interactive Studio. We'll take a quick break. More when we come back.
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5: The Continuous Call Team. Thanks to McDonald's, Harvey Norman, Lowe's, NRMA Insurance, Power Bay, Jack Daniels, BP, Ram Trucks, Sonali, and Bryden's Lawyers.
6: Yes, welcome back to the Continuous Call Team. 28 points to 24. The Parramatta Eels have gone down to the South Sydney Rabbitohs at Allianz Stadium. A fantastic game of footy on a Saturday night. When the footy's on and you can't miss a moment, get Macca's delivered for a 99-cent delivery fee only on the My Macca's app. J-Moz, can we get your Macca's well-played moment from that thriller at Allianz Stadium?
12: Oh, there were a few, but I really liked the Sean Kepi recovery from the in-goal and the get back out.
6: Oh, yeah.
12: I thought that was a massive play in the context of the game, because if he doesn't do that, well, then they add more pressure on their own goal line. But just good to see a front row there doing a bit of clean-up work and managing to get out of the end goal as well. So I'll give him my Macca's well-played moment, Cappuccino.
6: And smart footy too, just the little Superman dive back into the field of play. He knows what he is. He knows he's a nuts-and-bolts player. He knows what he's capable of. He's not going the length, Sean Kepi.
12: He just needs to get out, and he got out by half a metre.
6: That is the Macca's well-played moment. When the footy's on and you can't miss a moment, get Macca's delivered for a 99-cent delivery fee. They're great sponsors, our friends at McDonald's. Time for a ladder update thanks to Ducks Hot Water. With that victory, the South Sydney Rabbitohs to 28 competition points above the Knights in sixth place now. So the South Sydney Rabbitohs are in the top eight. In sixth position, they are level on points with the Knights and the Cowboys, and there's only 2 points back to the Bulldogs, so it is still quite congested. And as we heard Cam Murray say on Fox League, it doesn't guarantee anything. They've still got to win a few more games to lock up that spot in the top eight.
12: Big game next week versus the Doggies.
6: There's a couple of big games next week. I was just having a squiz at the draw. Thursday night, Panthers and Roosters.
12: First, second, and that's to go outright first because they're on equal points.
6: That'll be huge. Then the Dogs and Rabbitohs, that's a shootout for a finals position just about. And you just look through the table. The Broncos can turn up on their day, and they've got the Warriors at home. So the Warriors are firming very, very nicely. They're in the minor premiership hunt as well.
12: What about this for a game? Sunday, 4 o'clock. Dragons versus Tigers. That'll bring the fans.
6: Yeah, I'll be calling that one live from the ground. Can't wait. We'll deal with that one next week. That's around 24.
12: Oh,
6: that's
12: where, what a stinker.
6: That's where the agents of the jersey flag and the cup players, they say to the coach, come on, mate, give us a run. Like, if not now,
12: they
6: then
12: need
6: when.
12: To bring all three grades just to get the fans there so they get their money's worth.
6: That is our ladder update. Thanks to Ducks Hot Water. This is the Continuous Call team. We'll get to another break. Back with more.
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6: Yes, welcome back to the Continuous Call team. 28 points to 24. The South Sydney Rabbitohs have defeated the Parramatta Eels at Allianz Stadium. We might have a look ahead to tomorrow's matches, Jamos, before we get you out of here. Tomorrow we'll be back on air from 1 o'clock. Myself, Daryl Broman, Cooper Johns and Neil Breen live from the Harvey Norman Interactive Studio. At 2 p.m, the Canberra Raiders taking on the Newcastle Knights at GIO Stadium in Canberra. The Knights have been firming well, but a couple of injuries. And the Raiders, I spoke about the Broncos before the break, can put a performance on when they feel like it. The Raiders are also a bit of a threat at the moment, aren't they?
12: Yeah, they can be a nuisance, that's for sure. But this is a big game for the Knights to cement themselves. And the reports, Bradman Best not playing as well.
6: Yeah, not playing, yeah.
12: So...
6: Calf issue.
12: Yeah, that, tips the favour a little bit in the Raiders, but I'm still going to back the Knights. I think they need to win this for finals football.
6: And down at Cogra, 4:05 p.m, we'll have the full game call, myself, Daryl Broman and Cooper Johns. The Dragons against the Cronulla Sharks. The Sharks are flying. The Dragons, we all know what their season's been like, but as Piggy's been telling us all week, you can't judge a local derby on form.
12: Well, it's the second Josh Morris Cup this week. We've already seen... The Roosters win the first one. I think the Sharks are going to win the second one.
6: Sharkies get it. And what about Nicho Hynes and the record?
12: Yep, he'll break it.
6: Oi, okay, okay.
12: Yep.
6: I'm looking forward to that one. I think Nicho does
12: it. I think every Sharks player that scores is going to try and run the ball around for sure, just to try and help him out.
6: All right, Jay Miles, a pleasure as always to share the studio with you, mate. Thank you for your efforts tonight and another great call on the continuous call team.
12: No worries, Mike. You threw the dunny at Everton tonight.
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5: 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The news is about 60 seconds away. Full time at Allianz Stadium, the Rabbitohs defeating the Eels 28-24. That's after the Rabbitohs led 28-0 at half time. Earlier today, the Storm defeated the Manly Sea Eagles over in Perth, 42 points to 20, and the Dolphins won the Battle of Brisbane, 40 points to 32. In the NRLW, just having a quick squiz today, the Bulldogs 28 over the Cowboys 26, the Titans 24 over the Sharks 10, and the Warriors 22 over the Knights 14 in the NRLW. Full-time in Osaka in Japan, the Les Kiss era for the Wallabies has begun with a win over Japan. Not by much, 35 points to 32. So it went right down to the end, but a win there for Les Kiss in his first match as coach of the Wallabies. Mike Pearsall here. Thanks for your company tonight. Thank you to Andrew and Mr. G behind the scenes. I'll be back on air with the boys tomorrow from 1 o'clock, bringing you all the action tomorrow as round 23 continues on the Continuous Call team.
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6: Good evening, I'm Carolee Katsimbalis. BHP workers in WA's Pilbara are striking again following weeks of negotiations with the mining company. Unions claim discussions over fairer pay and conditions have been progressing at a glacial pace. Electrical Trades Union Secretary Adam Woodidge says the action at the Port Hedland terminal will cover the weekend.
7: Operators will be refusing to load any ships. So there's a workplace ban in place. Then come the start of business on Sunday morning, no worker from the ETU, AMW or the AWU will be going to work. So there's going to be a 24-hour strike.
6: The level of unpaid child support in Australia has been described by the federal government as utterly unacceptable. A combined $2 billion in outstanding payments is owed across the country. Senior Labor Minister Chris Bowen says steps are being taken to improve the collection of child support, including tougher restrictions on overseas travel for any parent owing more than $10,000.
8: So the message is simple. Don't be a deadbeat. Pay your fair share. Pay your child support. Parenting, whether the couple is still together or not, is a joint operation. And if you've got child support debt, pay it, or the government will make sure that you pay it.
6: A Morrison-era goods and services tax deal is expected to cost $60 billion by the end of the decade. The arrangement, which was put in place in 2018, was originally forecast to cost $2.3 billion. Nine Federal Politics reporter Amanda Kopp says the Productivity Commission is preparing to hand down its review of the deal.
9: Since the deal was done, the amount of money provided to the states by the federal government has ballooned. This issue is sure to be hashed out at a meeting between treasurers from each state and territory as they meet next week.
6: Almost 4,000 Australians are now living with cystic fibrosis. New national figures show the rare genetic disease is no longer primarily a childhood condition. Cystic Fibrosis Australia Chief Executive Joe Armstrong says as those diagnosed grow older, it's important to look at what support adults need.
10: As people are living longer with cystic fibrosis, there's new challenges that are on the horizon. We need to think about what does ageing with cystic fibrosis mean? What about mental health? There's a whole range of new questions that we need to think about.
6: Checking finance, one Australian dollar buying 70 US cents.
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6: In the NRL, it's a 4-point win for the South Sydney Rabbitohs over the Parramatta Eels, 20.

0: The 8-24, the Dolphins over the Broncos 40-32, and Storm have defeated the Sea Eagles 42-20. The result marks five straight losses for Manly. Sea Eagles co-captain Jake Trbojevic says it's a hard result to stomach.
1: We've got to turn around. No one's going to do it for us, and we're lucky we get to go back home next week, so hopefully we can play well. But yeah, very, very disappointing for what we had to play for today.
0: The Wallabies are leading Japan in their international in Osaka, 35-32. It's the opening match for the new Australian coach, Les Kiss, who's focused on building towards next year's home World Cup. In the AFL, in the fourth quarter, Adelaide leading Richmond, 57-52. The Sydney Swans over Port Adelaide by 97 points. It was the Cats over the Bombers by 67 points and a four-point win for Melbourne over Fremantle. While in soccer, in the Australia Cup, in extra time, Melbourne Victory and Western Sydney Warriors won all, both scoring those goals in extra time. And Inter Milan leading Juventus in an Italian football showdown in Perth 1-0. That's the latest news and sport.
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0: It'll be clear tonight with light winds. We're dropping down to 9 degrees overnight before tomorrow, Sunday. Cloudy with a very high chance of both afternoon and evening showers and a top of 20 degrees. Looking further ahead, Monday, a shower or two and windy, top of 19. Tuesday, sunny 21. Wednesday, partly cloudy 20. Thursday, sunny 19. Friday, also sunny and 19. But next Saturday, shower.

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0: At number 18, that was the sounds of Max Geiger with Camp Draft Queen. Choose in Texas, we played that one for you by Ella Langley at 19. And at number 20, we kicked off the countdown with Vincent Mason's hit, What You Want. The Country Music Countdown, as we broadcast right around the country, all over the place. We certainly do hope you are enjoying your country music fix. Now, are you ready for an Aussie road trip? We're actually on an Aussie road trip right now. Exploring this country at your own pace is the world's best adventure. And if you've been dreaming of the open road, there's no better time. 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You scan the QR code on the day, there's up to now, they've increased this, $15,000 in prizes up for grabs. 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
0: Well, it's time now to spin one from my personal playlist, and we're out in the outback at the moment, and this one popped up on the list whilst we were driving along. It's by my mate Tom Curtin from Catherine in the NT, and the song is called...

0: And that was the very Aussie sound of Tom Curtin with the track Camp Drafting. You are with the Duck. This is the Country Music Countdown right across Australia. We'll take a quick break. Back with more in a sec.
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1: And from 14 to 15 this week, that was Dasher with Mad About It. We also played I Can't Love You Anymore by Ella Langley featuring Morgan Wallen at 16. And at 17, we played Jelly Roll's hit Hands Up, the country music countdown as we broadcast through 2GB, 4BC, and of course 6PR right around the country. 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It is the go. 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Once you do that, you too could be just like us out there living the Oz Off-Road lifestyle. We'll take a quick break here on the countdown. Back with more in a sec.
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0: And from 13 into 12 this week, that was Me For Me by Kaylee Bell. We also played What Are The Odds by Brad Cox, which stormed into the countdown this week at 13. And earlier we played Be Her by Ella Langley at 14. We'll continue counting down after the break. You are with The Duck. This is the Country Music Countdown right across Australia.
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0: It's time now to take a look at this week's country album charts for you. And at number 20 this week, it's Between Last Night and Us by the Audrys, sitting at 19. Ripen on the Vine, great album, that one by Madeline Lehman. At 18, it's Kingswood with the album Midnight Mavericks. At number 17 this week, it's Casey Chambers back into the countdown this week with the album Backbone. At number 16, Gone Truckin' by Slim Dusty. At 15, What Now, the album by Lane Pittman. Steel Town by Morgan Evans sits at number 14 this week. Slim Dusty again with the album Gone Bushes at 13. At number 12, The Wolf Brothers with Australia Made. And at number 11, it's Hayley Jensen with the album Country Soul. We'll run through the top 10 country albums for you next hour right here on the Country Music Countdown.
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0: straight losses for Manly, but Melbourne Storm coach Craig Bellamy says claiming a decisive win from 14-0 down was important.
1: They didn't go into their shells. You know, we sort of kept playing and then sort of turned the tide, you know. So, you know, if someone said that was this is a score, and after 14 minutes, you know, who scored the 40? Well, you wouldn't have said us.
0: In soccer, after penalties in the Australia Cup, Melbourne Victory and Western Sydney Wanderers both scored their goals in extra time 1-1. A win for the Wallabies over Japan in Osaka, 35-32. And Inter Milan leading Juventus in Perth Stadium, 2-1.
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0: It'll be clear tonight with light winds. We're dropping down to 9 degrees overnight before tomorrow, Sunday. Cloudy with a very high chance of both afternoon and evening showers and a top of 20 degrees. Looking further ahead, Monday, a shower or two and windy, top of 19. Tuesday, sunny 21. Wednesday, partly cloudy 20. Thursday, sunny 19. Friday, also sunny and 19. But next Saturday, shower.

0: And from 11 into 8 this week, that was Drake Milligan with Old Flames, Old Whiskey. We also played Who Told You That by Tucker Wetmore at number 9. And earlier at number 10, we played Morgan Wallen's hit, Been By Now. The Country Music Countdown, right around the country we go. 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
7: 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Highway 1.

0: And that was Highway 1 by my mate Adam Harvey. The Country Music Countdown. 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

0: And from four down to five this week, that was Cameron Whitcomb with Kingdom of Fear. We also played Taylor Swift's track, which dropped five spots this week at number six, I Knew It, I Knew You. And at seven, we played Get to Drinkin' by Zach Jonking. 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

0: And at number two, that was Phone Keys Wallop by Lainey Wilson and John Mayer. We also played Stella Lefty's track Boston at three and Think As You Drunk. We played that one at number four by Riley Green. The Country Music Countdown, right around the country we go. Now, I mentioned this earlier. Are you ready for an Aussie road trip? Well, how good is it? Because exploring this country at your own pace is the world's best adventure. And if you've been dreaming of an open road trip, there's no better time than right now. The caravan and RV industry is holding a No Better Time Dealer Open Day on Saturday, September 5. 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
0: It's time now on the countdown to take a look at the top 10 country albums for you. And at number 10 this week, it's Who You Are, great album by Rachel Fahem. It's been in the charts for 73 weeks. The Wiggles with the album Wiggle Up, Giddy Up, it's at number 9. At number 8, Endemic Intelligence in Multiple Dimensions by Brad Cox. Dylan Wright with the album Crossroads sits at number 7. At number 6, Gooseneck Party, the album by Wade Foster. Sitting at number 5 this week, James Johnston with his album Where You'll Find Me. Amber Lawrence with the new one, Suburban Girl, sits at number 4. Becky Cole, Through the Haze, great album that one, it's at number 3. At 2, it's Keith Urban with the album Flow State. And the number 1 album across Australia this week is by No Promises, and the album's called Siren.
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0: Well, it's time now to spin the number one country music song across Australia this week. It's a great one as well. It's jumped a couple of spots. It's by Shaboozey, and the track is called Cowgirl.

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11: It'll be clear tonight with light winds. We're dropping down to 9 degrees overnight before tomorrow, Sunday. Cloudy with a very high chance of both afternoon and evening showers and a top of 20 degrees. Looking further ahead, Monday, a shower or two and windy, top of 19. Tuesday, sunny 21. Wednesday, partly cloudy 20. Thursday, sunny 19. Friday, also sunny and 19. But next Saturday, showers increasing and a top of 18 degrees.
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15: Australia Overnight. Now, how did you learn about money? Did somebody explain it to you or were you left to sort of work it out yourself? Right now, many young Australians are stepping into a complex economic environment. And our next guest was concerned, or is concerned, how young people are expected to magically know about managing a budget, handling taxes, getting a loan, and all those things around money. So this motivated Sonia Fitz to write a book entitled Not Another Textbook, What School Didn't Teach You About Money, Work and Life. And Sonia's on the line now. Hi there, Sonia.
16: Hi, Pat.
15: Out of frustration, I guess you've got your own little one. Well, not little, but you've got your own boy as well. That's right, isn't it? And you thought, hang on, you know, young people are supposed to just work this out, but it's not as simple as that.
16: No, it's not as simple as that. And, you know, after being in finance for 30 years and raising my own son, who's now 29, I've seen firsthand what the lack of financial literacy, let alone life readiness, results in. And they're not, kids are not being taught it in school. The curriculums are just too tight to introduce those sort of things. And, yeah, it's a big gap in the younger generation's life now.
15: Such a basic skill. Why isn't it taught in schools? I'm thinking about some, not conspiracy theories, but people think, oh, you know, was it overlooked? It's something which is essential to being prepared for life. Is there a reason why it's not part of what we teach our young people?
16: I think in this day and age, the school curriculums are so jam-packed with teaching other topics that life readiness skills and financial literacy just doesn't have the place in the curriculum. They just can't fit it in. And to be honest, I also don't think that they have the expertise to do it. It is really right. Should be taught by people like myself, for instance, who have worked in the industry, the finance industry, and also as part of being in the finance industry, we are connected with lawyers, we're connected with accountants, we're connected with banking associations and the banks themselves. So we see the full demographics of what life is, as well as, you know, being an adult, we've lived a life. We know the pitfalls that you can get into quite easily. And as I said, I see it with many, many of my clients over a 30-year journey and the devastation that can happen if you don't get it right.
15: Because it's a generational thing. So if you're just sort of working it out as you go or just trying to pick it up, the only way to do it is through your environment, I guess. Maybe there's other ways of learning too. But I think about me and my sort of, you know, the family or the way about money. I'm reminded that it was sort of rude to talk about money or numbers or ask somebody about money. What was that all about? Because then I got into the business world and you can ask somebody, well, if it's appropriate, what did you make there or what's that worth? Or, you know, it was sort of rude to do that. Or was it just me?
16: No, it was very rude to do it. It is a generational thing. But I find now that kids are far more inquisitive. They will ask more open questions. They're not backward and coming forward.
15: Yeah.
16: That's for sure. But you know, the whole financial well-being, is one of the biggest missing pieces of education. And I think kids these days are heavily influenced, around from social media, cultural comparisons, and some of them have very unrealistic expectations about life. So because they're into this whole tech world and influenced so much by social media, probably even not so much by their friends, but what they're reading online and hearing, that's a very dangerous place to be because those people are not financial experts. They don't have that level of life experience, and they're certainly not, you know, an accountant or a lawyer. Or in most cases, they're not accountants or lawyers or bank managers. They don't even know how to advise kids on how to manage their hex tax or, you know, how to sign a mobile phone contract plan. What does that actually mean? Or go and buy a car.
15: Australia Overnight, Sonia Fitz is here, finance expert, about her book, Not Another Textbook, What School Didn't Teach Our Young People About Money, Work and Life. That's the book. And I want to talk about the details because there's lots of great things in there which, you know, help that gap from the schools. So you go from chapter to chapter. You mentioned social media. Yeah, this illusion that money comes easy. Is this what it is? Or it's just, you know, it's people on social media saying, well, this is my Ferrari or this is this because I just because, but there's more to it than that. Is that what is a bit of a problem?
16: Yeah, it is a huge problem, Pat. You've hit the nail on the head there. I mean, especially with the whole buy now, pay later schemes, younger generation don't realize that if they miss payments on those, yeah, sure, it might get them, you know, the latest phone or it might get them, you know, the latest clothing or whatever. If they miss the payments, it's going to affect their credit score later on for things that they really need, like possibly even being approved for a rental contract for, you know, home, housing, or future loans to buy a property or to buy a car or even maybe a loan to go and have a holiday. They may be knocked back if they haven't dealt with that. But this whole concept of I need to be flashy, showy because my influencer that I've seen has told me to go and buy this type of car. That's more of a whole need versus want argument. And that's something that they're not being taught either. They're trying to be what we used to say in the day, you know, sort of matching the Joneses down the road. But you have to live within your means and you need to learn how to budget to strive for those things that you want to buy. So social media has a really negative influence on what's realistic in life.
15: And as you know, this radio network has an older audience and we often get calls where people say, well, it's a basic rule. If you can't afford it, when we were growing up, don't buy it. You know, that's as simple as that, but that's not, doesn't even enter the imagination or the mind of some young people, that thought of, well, if I can't buy it, You know, was there a rule that even if you can't pay for it twice, you know, a bit of a buffer zone, if you can't buy it comfortably, don't purchase it. But that doesn't seem to factor in. Is it because we've had it good for so long in this country? You know, we're lucky to have wealth, or, you know, the economy has been good for a long time and they haven't seen hard times.
16: I think that's very true. You know, we've been very lucky here in Australia, and I guess that's why they call it the lucky country, right?
15: Yeah.
16: We have had the opportunities to be educated, to have a job, to be able to find housing. Those times are getting much more difficult now. And obviously, if you're a new Australian, you know, you've already got your challenges when you're coming to a new country like you would anywhere in the world. But yeah, I believe that we've had it good for so long, and the younger generation haven't seen or haven't experienced things like war or GFCs, those sort of things, which, you know, where you really do have to knuckle down and you go without.
15: Australia Overnight, Sonia Fitz, finance expert, about her book, which we'll talk about the details now for young people. Everybody needs to get their hands on this book, Sonia. So you mentioned HECS debt. Thank you for sending me a copy. There's something you cover in the book about that, saying, well, it's not free money. It is something you need to pay off. So some simple things just to point out to the readers is a good place to sort of start. When I say simple, it's there before your very eyes, but they just think it's free money.
16: That's true. And the other thing that the younger generation have been caught into is credit cards. We talk a lot in the book around the difference between a debit card, a travel card, and a credit card, and, you know, the mindset around credit. And with the whole tap concept, you know, since COVID, where people are tapping their cards, they're losing track very quickly of how much money they're spending. Whereas if you actually withdraw money out of the bank and you set that budget for the week, you have better control over what you're actually spending. And if you don't, you can end up in quite a depressed state when you realize that you have no money. So this also talks to the younger generation about mental health, around how financial stability and financial education leads to better decision making, leads to more confidence in the way that you manage your money and other elements within your life. I mean, money shapes everything we do, and it touches absolutely everything. It's woven into all real life context.
15: Yeah, wow. Well, there you are. Yeah, it shapes everything. It's a big part of our life. I mean, it's they say it's an energy, isn't it? Money. Well, it's ever present, and you need to. It's not just a piece of paper. It represents a lot of things. And this is what our young people need to understand. As you say, mental health, being organized. I mean, you're on top of things, which means you can achieve. If you're confused or it's spiraling out of control, you don't know where your finances are, it affects all parts of your life.
16: It certainly does. And so in the book, I really cover off three levels. So it's sort of building foundations for, you know, kids that are sort of 16 to 18 still in high school, and they're protected, if you like, inside that bubble. And then we move on to sort of independent and life skills after that you leave high school, and maybe even when you're leaving home and living with friends in shared accommodation. So we cover a lot of things, not just about money management, but superannuation, living away from home, leases. That's really important. It's a big one for younger people to understand. If they're going to be renting a property, what is a lease? What does it mean? How to protect yourself against the landlord? Financial abuse, which that is on the rise all of the time, and it's something in my industry we're very, very mindful of. Cybersecurity, you know, with AI, it's a big problem that kids need to, and younger generation need to understand more about cyber and their workplace rights. You know, workplace legislation has changed. They need to understand that as well. So we cover that whole gamut between sort of the 15 to 25-year-old.
15: Right. And as a parent, you know, I'm thinking about my three ones, you know, to sit them down, I guess you hope that they take by example. I mean, I've learned over the years, sort of, you know, I've had to sort of pick it up. I mean, my family have always been very good with money and that sort of thing. But when, as I say, there was no sit down and have the discussion. Maybe there's a few examples, but that's something we need to think about as parents. But the book has those details more than just sitting down and having a discussion. It's got cybersecurity, as you say, the lease, you know, when you go get, you're living with somebody, and rent, not being ripped off, all those things just sadly happen in the real world, and it's all about money.
16: That's exactly right. I mean, money sort of is the basis for absolutely everything. And it's, I think it's a great book. Like I've had adults come to me and say, I'm buying this book for myself because I'm sure there's something in here I will learn, but it also helps them start a conversation with, their children, their grandchild. I mean, it's a book that can really be, a conversational piece by a parent, a carer, a grandparent, a, you know, sporting coach even, but it helps open up that conversation. It helps them talk through these various life skill elements that the younger generation need, but it also allows the older person to be able to impart their stories, their wisdom, you know, give them sort of, I guess, the war stories where they haven't actually got it right. So it brings that real human element to it, and that's why I wrote it in that way, that it's more a conversational piece rather than a textbook and trying to be, you know, taught at. People don't want to be taught at. They want to be involved in a conversation.
15: I know you're busy with, of course, Fitz Financial, and but this is something you're passionate about, writing a book, self-published as well. You thought that's the best way to go, that way you've got to have more control over the book. So you've taken on that journey as well, Sonia.
16: Yes, it's a big passion of mine. I'm, you know, very much for trying to support the younger generation. I think that they have a lot more difficulties in life than what we did. I think we, whilst we had it tough in certain areas, don't get me wrong, and our parents did too. Every generation has their challenges. But I think these days the kids with social media, technology, it just adds another layer of complexity to it all for them. So hopefully this supports them. It's a reference guide back and also creates that wider conversation as a community. We need to adopt and be part of.
15: And, nice sort of softback cover there. And it's a good size, handy book to carry around and read and have it as a resource. How can our listeners find the book, Sonia?
16: They can purchase the book on my website, notanothertextbook.com.au, and we will be releasing the audio version of the book in about 2 months' time.
15: Oh, I love that. Yeah, you can drive around and listen to the audio book as well. Sonia Fitz, finance expert, thank you for telling us about this book. Not Another Textbook is the title, What School Didn't Teach You About Money, Work and Life. Sonia Fitz, thanks for being here on Australia Overnight. Thank you.
16: Thank you.
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15: Sunday morning edition of Australia Overnight. Maggie's in Adelaide and Maggie's on the phone. Hi there, Maggie.
23: Oh, yes, I am in Adelaide and on the phone, Pat, and you are in Queensland.
15: Yes, that's right. We're unless around the nation.
23: Leading us up the garden. No, no, no. Come on, get over. Pat, no, further to your earlier conversation with the lady,
15: yes.
23: And look, without any doubt, now our young people these days, their curriculum is so overcrowded. That's granted. Before I get to Pat's year 10s, I have some belief that the younger students in their basic typical classes in primary school and whatever should always, at times, wherever possible, pick up a few of the basics, you know, which all lead to, life skills and the basics. You get what I mean. But
15: yes.
23: I hope. And so, okay, now my very limited understanding, in South Australia, I would think, but I don't know, similar or same would apply to other states, territories. Now, year 10s, I think, as I understand it, they have a variety of electives in year 10 for a full semester, quite a variety. Often, you know, somewhat can be incorporating life skills.
15: Yeah, that's true. I think they teach business skills and those sorts of things that you can choose. Interesting there, Maggie. Yeah, they do have a variety of things. I think they need to teach the basics about money. It's interesting. I mentioned in the interview about these conspiracy theories, but do you think that people who have money, and run the system, this is very conspiratorial, don't want to teach others how to handle how to make money? You know, you go to school to learn how to be an employee, but really does school teach you how to be a boss and how to make money? Interesting thought. Hi, Arthur.
24: Good morning, Pat, and Jay, and who's over there with you?
15: It's Drew. Drew's giving you a wave. Yeah, Drew's in the studio.
24: Yeah, Brisbane. Hello, Drew. I'd like to say hello to the producers that do a great job. I'll just be very brief. What Rob said is right with the child support, that something you don't know, they jailed a man for not paying child support. He went to jail for 10 years. DNA proved he weren't the father, and he didn't get recompensated. So this is happening,
15: right.
24: And they also get commission out of every administration paper, so they probably just want the money, not realising the facts. Anyway, on a better note, I won't be too long, any chance of playing Living in the 70s for my birthday tomorrow? I'm an old dinosaur.
15: Oh, it's your birthday, and you remember everybody else. What do you want to play, Living in the 70s, did you say?
24: If you can, Skyhooks, my favourite song.
15: Okay, can you write that down, Jay? Living in the 70s, Skyhooks. Do you know, Whitney Houston was born on this day. We've got to play some of her music. She's one of the greatest singers of all time. Okay, then, Arthur. So your birthday's tomorrow, did you say?
24: Yeah, Manic Monday.
15: Manic Monday. Whisper to me the whisper.
24: No,
15: do you want to whisper your age to me or not?
24: That.
15: Do you want to whisper your age to me or not? You don't want to tell me?
24: Pardon?
15: How old are you tomorrow? Do you want to tell me or not?
24: I've told told you before, you work it out. I'm an old dinosaur from the 70s.
15: Oh, you're born in the 70s, so was I. Anyway, happy birthday, mate. You remember, Arthur remembers everybody's birthdays at the radio station. Good on you, mate. See ya. We'll put that on the list. Living in the 70s with Skyhooks. We'll take a break. The news coming up after the break, and then we off to the UK with Ender Brady and to the US with Rod Smith after this.
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15: Today is Sunday, the 9th of August, and born on this day was Whitney Houston, born in New Jersey, 1963. She died when she was 48 in 2012. Whitney Houston, do you get a bit of voice in this? I don't think so. Here we go. I Will Always Love You.

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1: Hello, I'm Carolee Katsimbanis. The number of confirmed or presumed positive cases of H5 bird flu in Australia now stands at 200.

0: to keep our birds, a percentage of our birds locked up. It's how we control disease and it's how we assure food security and food safety for Australian families.
1: Fuel prices have surged back above $2 a litre across parts of the country following the end of Labor's fuel excise discount, which was introduced at the start of the Iran war. Federal Opposition Deputy Liberal Leader Jane Hume says they want to see a long-term fuel security plan from the Albanese government as the Middle East conflict drags on.
2: The government talks a big game on fuel security, but what we want to see is a long-term plan, not just for fuel security, making sure there's more storage, making sure there's more refining capacity. That's what the coalition have announced. But we also want to make sure that our country is more resilient.
1: David Bratt has been announced as the next US ambassador to Australia. Nominated by President Donald Trump in April, the former state Republican congressman takes over from Caroline Kennedy, who left the role in 2024. Senior Labor Minister Chris Bowen says the appointment is important to strengthening Australia's alliance with the United States.
3: Well, we welcome the appointment of David Bratt as the ambassador to Australia. We welcome the appointment of a permanent ambassador. It's important. I was just speaking to Australia's ambassador to the United States yesterday. The bilateral relationship is, of course, a deeply important one.
1: A shortage of air traffic controllers has again slowed operations at Sydney's Kingsford Smith Airport, sparking backlogs and travel delays around the nation. Airlines for Australia and New Zealand Chief Executive Stephen Beckett says tens of thousands of passengers are affected.
4: We're seeing 150 flights impacted yesterday, more than 150 this morning, and it's impacting both the domestic and international network. And we know that passengers are missing their international connections and they're missing vital domestic connections to places all over the country.
1: Transport Minister Catherine King says her office has asked Air Services Australia for an explanation. And also making news, the Pentagon has announced a $560 million investment in a critical minerals project in central western New South Wales.
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1: AFL, a 4-point win for Melbourne over Fremantle, 113-109. Demons coach Stephen King says defender Colton Tholstrup has been incredible.
6: Highly talented young player who's probably reinvented his game behind the ball for us with his attributes. He's an elite athlete, but he's really task-orientated. He hasn't shied away from any role we've given him all year.
1: Wins also for the Crows, Swans and Cats. To the NRL, a 4-point win for the South Sydney Rabbitohs over Parramatta Eels, 28-24. Dolphins over the Broncos, 40-32. And Melbourne Storm defeated Manly Sea Eagles, 42-20. And a win for the Wallabies over Japan and Osaka, 35-32, heralding a new era under Australian coach Les Kitts.
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3: Now, checking your weather around the country. Canberra, early frost and rain, a top of 11 after dropping to a very chilly minus 1 degrees overnight. Adelaide, rain and 15. Perth, cloudy, chance of a shower 20. Darwin, sunny and 30. Brisbane, mostly sunny 23. Melbourne, rain and windy 14. Hobart, a shower or 2 17. And Sydney, a very high chance of showers and a top of 20 degrees.

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0: There we are. Okay, drive.com.au is the website, and it's James Ward is on the phone. Hi there, James.
1: G'day, mate. How are you?
0: Not bad. Checking in with the July numbers as far as car sales goes have landed. End of financial year, and there's a changing of the guard. There's some interesting new thoughts and developments when you look at those numbers. Things are changing.
1: Yeah, so look, this is, you know, obviously the first month into a new financial year. We know June's always massive. July comes down a bit, but it was the most volume in July ever. But what we're seeing now is brand change and obviously technology change. So nearly half of all cars sold in July were electrified. So either hybrid, plug-in hybrid, or full electric. And these are segments that are growing, and they're growing at the expense of petrol and diesel. We're seeing the dual cab ute segment beginning to decline, but with SUVs obviously accelerating. Then when you look at brands, we've got five of the Chinese brands now in the top 10. And then some of the more historic brands like Nissan have had their worst month on record. So there are some pretty significant changes happening.
0: Is it petrol prices, of course, pushing it a bit forward as far as people going full electric or at least to the hybrid? But was it always happening anyway? But this is just giving it a bit of a nudge along?
1: You've hit the nail on the head there. People were moving that way anyway. There's more vehicles. There's more choice. There's more affordability in all of those segments. But also too, you've got some brands basically removing the choice of pure petrol. And we've been saying this for a while. You can't buy a small Toyota or even a medium sized Toyota without it being a hybrid. You've got some of the new brands like, Chery and Jaecoo coming in with very, very limited pure petrol options and a lot of hybrids and plug-in hybrids and EVs at very, very similar price points. So for buyers who are in the market, they're all sort of going, well, if I'm going to be buying a new car, I might as well get an electrified one.
0: And you mentioned Nissan having the worst or some bad numbers there. I guess as technology changes, sometimes traditional brands just can't keep up or adjust. You know, it's just a changing of the guard there. And I'm sure they're trying hard, but it's the way it is.
1: Well, that's it. Like Nissan have, often traded on. So you've got a couple of crucial models going through a bit of flux here. So we may see a recovery, but you think Nissan Patrol is one of their best selling vehicles, the four wheel drive. The V8 is in, sort of in its last run, but also it's a 5.6 litre petrol V8. So if you're looking to save money on fuel, that's probably not the car you want to be buying, but there is a new Patrol on its way. So we're seeing probably buyers wait for that. Navara, the ute, has traditionally been a more value oriented vehicle. There's a few things still to come on the new Navara, but for people shopping at the value end of the market, they've now got competition from some of the Chinese brands like GWM. But then when you look at their SUVs, obviously Qashqai and X-Trail, still good cars. You're now getting hybrids pretty much across the range. They're doing some minor changes to give them a bit more tech and a bit more range. But again, those segments are under constant threat from the new Chinese brands that can really, really come in with value working for them. So you sort of said it there. Brands like Nissan just need to really, they have to work a lot harder for where they're dealing with sales, even though their product is still pretty good.
0: Australia Overnight, James Ward from drive.com.au. And you also mentioned there was a big numbers as far as the number of cars sold in July. I thought there was a cost of living crisis. Is this a consequence of that where they're saying, well, better prices in a financial year, I better buy one now, not wait? Or is it because there is money flowing to some people who got the cash and they're buying new cars?
1: Yeah, I think, it's one of those things. Yes, there's a cost of living, sort of issue at the moment, but with cars, people need new cars. For various reasons, but at the moment you are able to get a lot of value out of a new car. You've got long warranties, which can protect you against potential surprises. Like if you have a transmission failure, nobody wants to spend $7,000 on fixing an older car. Mm. So there are some sort of interest there. Plus I think that hip pocket pressure of rising fuel costs, people are thinking, well, maybe we weren't going to buy a new car for another year or so, but now's the right time. We can get a good price on our trade-in petrol car and we can maybe look at a plug-in hybrid or something like that. So I think there's a lot of opportunistic purchasing happening. But look, we buy cars every month as Australians, no matter what. But it is really interesting to see the growth of certainly some of the newer brands.
0: I know you haven't got much time this morning, but just on the Chinese brands coming into the market, nudging others out, you've pointed to it. What are they doing right? Is it sort of tech, range, marketing? What is it?
1: No, look, honestly, it's not really any of those. It's value. It's absolutely value. That if you've got some of the traditional brands that you might spend $40,000 on one of those cars, but you can get an equivalent Chinese one for $30,000. And people are, you know, they're considering that price. And we spoke to a lot of people at the Melbourne Motor Show, which was very heavily populated by some of the new brands. And people are saying, I don't care what badge is on the front because I want something that does what I need, is the size that I want, has, you know, the powertrain and efficiency, has the equipment that I really are looking for, and costs a certain amount of price. They don't care what that badge is. And I think the influx of new brands and new models, it's become a buyer's market. You've got so much choice. There is so much value. We've even seen this week that, GAC have just reduced the price of their entry level electric car. So we now have two electric cars for sale in Australia at $23,990, which is ridiculous, you know? And so that means you can get a full electric little hatchback, for less than the price of a secondhand Corolla.
0: The battle's on, hey, the changing of the guard. Yeah, it's, I guess all the brands have to find a way to compete. It's value. They're obviously doing something that's allowing them to do that. So other brands have to get in there and somehow find their niche, and it's on. Changing of the guard. We're watching a change of, as you say, technology and brands in the car market.
1: Yeah, that's it. And so even this week, we saw Honda have announced pricing for their little electric hatchback, the Super One, which is a really, really cool looking little car. You've obviously got then a Japanese brand. You've got sort of the inherent Japanese quality that comes with that. But even that has come in at a much lower price. It's $36,990 drive away than we all expected. So you're seeing this value discussion really kind of coming across all brands, but to see Honda go, you know what, we want to be seen as a relevant player. We're a fun brand. Like, this car is just, you can't look at it and get mad. Like, it is the coolest, funnest looking little car.
0: Yeah.
1: And to come in at a pretty competitive price point, I think this is where we're going to start to see a lot of activity.
0: I like it. Okay, James Ward from drive.com.au. Thanks for your time in Australia overnight. We appreciate it, mate.
1: Thanks, mate. Talk soon.
0: There he goes, James Ward from drive.com.au.
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0: Tonight's dinner, it's not just any dinner. 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
9: Sunday morning, Australia overnight. Rod Smith's on the line. My name is Pat Panetta, and Rod's in the US. Rod, we're flying with some extra cabin baggage. Tell me about this story.
10: Look, the days of cramming your bag into an overhead compartment may be coming to an end there, Pat. Would you believe that?
9: I do believe that. I think I know of this story that you're referring to. You've got to pay to put the bag on the overhead lockers now. Is that
10: it
9: right?
10: It is, because at the start of 2027, Jetstar will charge you for this use. Unbelievable. Well, look, it's happening here in the US. Happens in Europe. Budget airlines are charging passengers to use these compartments. And the use of using an overhead compartment on Jetstar will start from $25 and go up. So I think you might only just hop on the plane and just have a little suitcase and stow it underneath, and that's about it there, Pat.
9: Yep, you can do that now. You can stow it underneath. Yeah, well, I guess so. You need to take bags. Maybe just check them in. Maybe not use the overhead compartments. Who knows there? But I guess if they're doing it at other places... And these budget airlines tend to do that, don't they? If you want food, if you want to do sit here or do that, it's an extra the drip charging, as they call it.
10: Mm-hmm. And look, don't forget, you can still put something underneath the seat in front of you. So if it's something small and it fits underneath the seat, you can still get away with that.
9: Okay. Today marks the fourth anniversary of the passing of Olivia Newton-John. There, Rod.
10: Hard to believe, isn't it, Pat? It's been 4 years since she passed away. Global icon, beloved by generations for her music and her unforgettable love of life. Now, in the entertainment industry, friends, co-stars and musicians consistently have praised her for her, you know, her deep kindness and warm generosity. And that was all throughout her long career and her life. And, you know, she was only 73 there, Pat. How young?
9: Yes, very young.
10: And,
9: yep.
10: Look, a lasting legacy remembered also for her charity work through the Olivia Newton-John Foundation. And today, fans are remembering her on social media with remembrance posts. And, you know, really, to remember Olivia, what are you going to do today? Well, you could have done it yesterday, I'm sure there, Pat.
9: Yes, but, yes.
10: Watch Grease or
9: maybe
10: Xanadu.
9: Play some music.
10: Or,
9: yes.
10: Or just listen to some, you know, of her iconic songs.
9: Yep, yep.
10: Really, really miss you, Olivia.
9: Yeah, beautiful lady. We've got On This Day in Music. Jay, maybe we'll play a bit of Olivia Newton-John. We do have another song because we'll do On This Day in Music, but we'll just have a bit more of a listen of that, please, Jay. Yeah, Olivia Newton-John, the anniversary, fourth anniversary of her death yesterday here in Australia, today, Saturday, in the US.

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12: Heading to news now. After news, the Sunday morning political segment with John Preston, taking your calls live with John on 133693. He'll explain why he thinks the $70 million it costs a year to fund the Victorian Corruption Investigation Body, IBAC, so the $70 million a year paid by Victorians, he says you should ask for a refund, especially when you compare it to the New South Wales anti-corruption body, ICAC versus IBAC. He'll explain that after news with John Preston. And as I say, taking your calls live on that number too, 133693, talking Sunday morning politics. And One Nation this week revealed the candidates in the upcoming Victorian election. And now they topped the polls in Victoria without a leader in Victoria, or policies or candidates for a while, but now more has been revealed when it comes to One Nation in Victoria and across the nation with Pauline Hanson. We'll discuss that as well with John Preston when we talk politics after news and your calls, 133693. Now, today, having a birthday, the 9th of August, Melanie Griffith was born on this day. She's 69 today. Whitney Houston born on this day too. Gillian Anderson from X-Files. She was Special Agent Dana Scully. She's having a birthday too today. She is 58 years old.
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13: Good morning, I'm Carolee Katzenbarners.
8: BHP workers in Western Australia's north are striking this weekend amidst an ongoing pay dispute. Union members in Port Hedland didn't load ships yesterday, Saturday, and will be downing tools for 24 hours today. Electrical Trades Union WA Secretary Adam Woodage says unions claim pay negotiations with the miner are progressing at a glacial pace.
9: We have some further bargaining meetings with the company in a week or so, and we see what they come back to the table with. At the moment, they're indicating to us

0: Well, we welcome the appointment of David Brad as the ambassador to Australia. We welcome the appointment of a permanent ambassador. It's important. I was just speaking to Australia's ambassador to the United States yesterday. The bilateral relationship is, of course, a deeply important one.
1: A shortage of air traffic controllers has again slowed operations at Sydney's Kingsford Smith Airport, sparking backlogs and travel delays around the nation. Airlines for Australia and New Zealand Chief Executive Stephen Beckett says tens of thousands of passengers are affected.
2: We're seeing 150 flights impacted yesterday, more than 150 this morning, and it's impacting both the domestic and international network. And we know that passengers are missing their international connections and they're missing vital domestic connections to places all over the country.
1: Transport Minister Catherine King says her office has asked Air Services Australia for an explanation. And also making news, the Pentagon has announced a $560 million investment in a critical minerals project in central western New South Wales.
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1: AFL, a 4-point win for Melbourne over Fremantle, 113-109. Demons coach Stephen King says defender Colton Tholstrup has been incredible.
5: Highly talented young player who's probably reinvented his game behind the ball for us with his attributes. He's an elite athlete, but he's really task-orientated. He hasn't shied away from any role we've given him all year.
1: Wins also for the Crows, Swans and Cats. To the NRL, a 4-point win for the South Sydney Rabbitohs over Parramatta Eels, 28-24. Dolphins over the Broncos, 40-32. And Melbourne Storm defeated Manly Sea Eagles, 42-20. And a win for the Wallabies over Japan and Osaka, 35-32, heralding a new era under Australian coach Les Kitts.
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1: Now, checking your weather around the country. Canberra, early frost and rain, a top of 11 after dropping to a very chilly minus 1 degrees overnight. Adelaide, rain and 15. Perth, cloudy, chance of a shower 20. Darwin, sunny and 30. Brisbane, mostly sunny 23. Melbourne, rain and windy 14. Hobart, a shower or 2, 17. And Sydney, a very high chance of showers and a top of 20 degrees.

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8: That's the Sunday morning edition of Australia Overnight. Thank you for listening. Thank you to producer Jay in the soundproof booth and pressing the buttons there, Jay, and putting us to air across the nation. Thanks to Drew in the studios here at 4BC Brisbane. So thank you to the team. Thank you to you for listening. I'm back next week, so have a great day and have a great week. And as we go, remember, no regrets. Bye.

0: COVID, people have really got into their running boom, and for the last 3 years, yeah, we've managed to sell this event out with 90,000 runners, and we can't wait to see them on the start line on Sunday morning.
1: Also making news, Oman says it's having positive talks with Iran over an agreement to secure a shipping route in the Strait of Hormuz, and a new anti-bullying advertising campaign is being rolled out across the country. In finance, one Aussie dollar buying 70.6 US cents.
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1: The Dolphins have secured Queensland Derby bragging rights in the NRL. Andrew Lucas reports.
4: The Dolphins have won a high-scoring thriller over the Broncos, 40-32 in front of over 50,000 fans at Suncorp Stadium. 9 tries were scored in the first half as Brisbane led 30-24 at the break with Ezra Mann bagging a hat-trick. But the Dolphins surged home with 3 unanswered tries to claim the Battle of Brisbane. Earlier, Melbourne smashed Manly 42-20 in Perth, and Souths held off the Eels 28-24 at Allianz Stadium. Andrew Lucas, Sydney.
1: In the AFL, the Sydney Swans took down Port Adelaide by 97 points at home. Wins also for Geelong, Melbourne and Adelaide. And the Wallabies have defeated Japan in a 35-32 victory in Osaka. It's 6:04. That's news and sport.
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1: Cloudy with patchy fog in the outer west, a very high chance of showers, most likely this afternoon, light winds tending northerly. Heading for a top of 20 degrees on the coast, 18 in our west. Further ahead, morning showers tomorrow, clearing to a sunny day Tuesday, partly cloudy Wednesday. Right now in the city, 9 degrees, 10 in Terry Hills, 6 Gosford, 5 in Lucas Heights, 4 in Penrith and Bankstown. I'm Dusty Fitzpatrick. 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
10: 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Now, for all our Platinum and Diamond members right across Australia, you obviously enjoy the conversations and the chats I have with Dr. Yui Stroer, the doc from UTROG. Well, coming up on Wednesday, the 19th of August, I'll be hosting a Zoom chat, you know, for those who would like. It's an online chat with Dr. Stroer on Wednesday, the 19th of August. Now, we have some of these Zoom conferences at night and some are during the day. This one is during the day from 11 till 1. Now, you can join in from any part of Australia as long as you've got a telephone or a computer. Dr. Yuri will detail all about soil and microbiology. We'll no doubt talk about the new release of this advanced form of blood and bone that we chatted about yesterday. And people are much more aware today of the science of soil and how important it is to get the soil right. That's what we'll be chatting about. It's a free online Zoom class. Now, it doesn't count towards your free class, so it's completely free. And you just need to be either a Platinum or Diamond member of the Garden Clinic. Call the clubhouse tomorrow and Paulette will give you all the details on how to join us on that Zoom class from 11 to 1. It's quite a long session and there'll be lots of opportunity for you to ask questions about any of the Nutrog products, whether it's hoof lung dung or chock-a-block or any of those. And it's going to be a very popular. I think this is the second or third one we've done with Dr. Yu, and they're always popular. But we can have 100 or more people joining in. So don't forget that's coming up on Wednesday, the 19th of August. Here on the Garden Clinic, we're heading to Byron Bay. The surf is up and everyone's having a bit of a walk around town. Susie, good morning.
11: Hi,
0: Hello, Graham. Lovely to talk to you again.
11: You too.
0: I'm actually nowhere near the surf. I'm looking out. That's what I love listening to you on Saturday and Sunday morning, watching the sun come up. We're quite high. We're actually now I've sold the last property and into a new one.
10: Yep.
0: In Pearson Creek, which is nearer to Alstonville.
10: Oh, I know Alstonville well. Okay. So you've got a view of the coast?
0: Well, in the far distance, we would have if I took some of the trees down.
10: Oh.
0: I actually cleared a lot of sort of scrubby stuff, so we've got some beautiful views. So I look at all the birds and the trees and the sunrise while I'm talking to you.
10: Yeah,
0: and,
10: glorious.
0: It's delightful. Yes, look, I've inherited this property, I think I told you before, with all sorts of things. Rainforest at the back. I've moved all my roses at the front. Do you remember telling me to move
10: I do. I do. And how did that go?
0: Oh, perfect. They're flourishing, and I'm now taking them all to the garden club regularly to show everybody all my beautiful blooms, so I appreciate that information. But the question today, I've got a rondalisia at the back, which is blooming at the moment, absolutely stunning flowers if people wanted to grow a small tree.
10: And perfumed.
0: And perfumed, gorgeous. It's about 4 metres. So it's quite big and had been shaped, but I want to, after it's finished flowering, take it down a little bit and shape it again. How much can I prune it?
10: Okay. When it finishes flowering, for anyone just wondering what Susie and I are talking about, the rondalisia is a really old-fashioned shrub that our grandparents grew. But sadly, I doubt whether you could even buy one today because they're just not appearing in nurseries. It is a fabulous pink cream, beautiful shrub with stunning perfume, and they have these great heads of flowers, like a little miniature hydrangea sort of flower, and thousands of them all over a bush, and stunning perfume. Now, after flowering is when you prune it, and yes, you can prune it quite hard if you need to. It might reduce the flowering next year, but it'll catch up in 28. So it takes a little while for the wood to age, to come into flower. From memory, I think it flowers on 1-year-old and older wood. So next year, it'll just be 1 year. So you'll get a few flowers, but the following year, you'll get many, many more. But if you have to prune it back after flowering, is the time to do it.
0: Okay, lovely. And should I feed it?
10: Yes, you can definitely, after pruning. After pruning, give it a good feed. Oh, sudden impact for roses, anything that's organic, especially in your environment there. A good organic base fertilizer like sudden impact for roses would be perfect. I think I'll stick with the sudden impact for roses, I think, because it's got all the nutrition that's going to encourage some flowers as well as good growth.
0: Super. That's great. I will get on to that. Also, I inherited and just have acquired a lot more. I've got about 10 big tubs of hippiastrum. So obviously a lot of the older flowers and shrubs in this garden. And I've got about 5 or 6 bulbs in each. When I was in America with our daughter last Christmas, a lot of the really exclusive clothing stores had them as just 1 or 2 beautiful showpieces in a pot.
10: Yep.
0: As their decoration. And I was thinking I'd like to keep all these and use them somehow and put them in, you know, display them at Christmas. Can I hold the bulbs back?
10: Okay.
0: Now, without having to put them all in the fridge.
10: No, you don't put them in the fridge. Okay. Okay. Now, I've just spent about 3 hours last weekend repotting and dividing all of our hippiastrums. Now, they will flower. Some of them it's showing the earliest signs of a little flower bud coming up from the side, but I might be wrong, that may be just a leaf, but they generally flower, as you know, without any leaves, and you just get this, and then the leaves come after the flowers. But I've divided all of mine up and put one in each pot. If I couldn't separate the smaller second one, I've left the second one, the smaller a little pup on the side, I've left it with the bigger parent. The trick is keep the neck of the bulb above ground. I've also fertilized the soil, the potting mix, with a bit of extra. There's some potting fertilizer in the potting mix, but nowhere near enough. So I've dressed it with sudden impact for roses around the top, which is great for bulbs. I think I've turned 5 or 6 pots into about 40. So I've got literally hundreds. Yeah. And I'm really looking forward to bringing them indoors when they flower, because the bulbs, some of them are quite large, bigger than a tennis ball, and they will definitely have the flower in the embryo stage inside that bulb. So I'll be able to bring the pots indoors when they're in flower. Hippiastrum, they're a great, sometimes, by the way, listeners, if you're looking for what Susie and I have, they're sometimes listed as amaryllis. So if you go on to Tim Druitt, Druitt Bulbs website, or Tesla's website, I think you'll find them listed as amaryllis, but I've always called them hippiastrums. That's the old fashioned name, and that's what you can still see them listed as.
0: That's right. It's funny. I was at the Chelsea Flower Show again this year.
10: Yep.
0: And wandering around these beautiful flower displays, one of the growers grew the amaryllis, and a lady and I were debating, because we were, I think, the Australians, and we were saying, well, we know those as hippiastrums. And
10: it's quite funny.
0: That's not the, you know, common to this part of the hemisphere, I suppose.
10: Yep, exactly. And they're just such beautiful flowers. And the new varieties, spectacular colours. I think what they're doing is hybridising between two or three different species of amaryllis. So the common name of hippiastrum is being lost gradually as these new hybrids come on the market. I've got a... I think I got it from Van Diemen Bulbs in Tassie, I think. And it's a beautiful pink. It's a huge, and it has four flowers on the top of a big stem, and they are all bright pink. Lots of hybrids getting around of hippiastrums or amaryllis, depending on what you call them.
0: Absolutely. And the dark, dark velvety.
10: Yeah, red.
0: Colours, they're lovely.
10: Yeah, glorious.
0: So they make a beautiful display if you just want one singular thing for the centre of the table. I would urge people to look out those bowls, because they're unusual.
10: Yeah, unusual and spectacular. And they do have a bit of a perfume as well.
0: Yeah.
10: And the other thing to watch out for is slugs and snails. They'll come from interstate to eat them. So just, you need a little bit of iron snail bait, which is safe for birds and what have you. But it knocks off slugs and snails. Thanks for the chat, Susie. Always good. And look after that rondalisha here on the Garden Clinic, which now come up to 16 minutes to 7 o'clock.
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10: Well, how about this interesting bit of information that's just come in from Maria. Good morning, Gran. That weed dandelion, she remembers her maternal grandmother of Greek heritage who grew up in Asia Minor dug it up when she saw it as we were walking to school back in the 1950s. She would take it home and cook it like spinach. Or you could throw it into a salad. And there you go. See, there are lots of these weeds that we think are weeds that aren't. 131873 is my number. Look, there are a mass of orchid shows on today. Campbelltown Orchid Society has got their show on at Narellan Town Centre. That's the shopping centre there, and it's open during Sunday shopping hours today. Campbelltown Orchid Society, the Manly Warringah Orchid Society has got their big show on today in the Belrose Home Co. It's at level one, and that's another big shopping centre, and it's open during the centre hours. The National Orchid Extravaganza is happening in Yagoona at the Arena Sports Club at Yagoona, and it's on today from 9 till 3. And the big one, as they call it, 18 different vendors selling, distributing, displaying fabulous orchids, and there'll be native as well as dendrobium orchids there. That's the St Ives Orchid Show at the St Ives Showground. That's next Friday and Saturday and Sunday. Okay, next Friday, Saturday, Sunday. $10 entry, under 18 free. So you might like to put that on your visiting list for next Friday, Saturday or Sunday. The big one up there at the St Ives Showground. Let's go to John now. Good morning.
21: Good morning, Grant. Look, I've just put some turf, some sort of Walter certified turf last April.
10: Yep.
21: And funny enough, in the area where the sun hits it, it's gone a little bit yellow, and where it's under the shade, it's nice and green. And also I have very small brown spots in some areas. I was just wondering if there is anything I should do or
10: okay.
21: Just for the warmer weather.
10: Okay, have a close look. Get down on all fours, John, and have a close look and just see that those brown patches don't have any little fungal bubbles and what have you on the leaves. They may, but it could just be the plant is having a bit of trouble adjusting to the season. It is actually a warm winter, so if you put it down in April, I think it'll be quite okay, generally speaking, and it's just waiting for some warm weather, and then you can feed it with some sudden impact for lawns. It's a good organic feed. I'm using that on my lawn every year, and I normally put it down a little bit later next month in September. So you can do the same thing. Even though your lawn has been down since April, it's still a bit young to start feeding it. So I'd leave it for another month or two. The other thing to be wary is don't overwater. So it just make sure that it's not getting waterlogged underneath. So if you're watering it once a week, that's more than enough.
21: Okay.
10: All righty.
21: Yeah, thank you.
10: My pleasure. Thank you, John. Here on the Garden Clinic, it's exactly 10 to 7.
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10: Now, earlier in the program, Eric was wondering if there were native nurseries around growing native plants that were local to the region. I completely forgot that Hornsby Council has a fantastic native nursery. So if you're in Hornsby Shire, you can get plants from them and tube stock. Now, I know my daughter-in-law has done that many times, and I think once a year you're allowed to take your rate notice up and get a whack of young tube stock plants. And she's grown lots and lots of wattles and what have you, which are all native to our suburb. Now, that's one nursery. There aren't too many council nurseries. I used to work and manage one at Rockdale many decades ago. It's gone. I've been down there and had a look. It's gone now. And we used to give away literally 50,000, 30, 40, 50,000 plants a year that we grew. Now, the Yarralumla Nursery, of course, in Canberra, it has got an incredible reputation for growing native plants down in the ACT. And apparently, in the Hawkesbury region, there is a native nursery, Bush Care Community Nursery. It's a Bush Care Community Nursery. Now, my texter doesn't say exactly where it is, but that's another one where you might be able to get some native plants that are local, Eric. Even though you may not be in that particular Shire, you might be able to get hold of them just the same. So, and not so much down in Canberra, but the Hornsby Council one, and up in Hawkesbury, there's a Bush Care Community Centre. Now, talking about native plants, we've got a native gardening class coming up at Sydney Wildflower Nursery on Friday, the 14th of August, from 11 to 1 p.m. David Rose, the son of John and Penny, who started Sydney Wildflower Nursery back in the early 1970s, will host this class, pardon me, and has an incredible knowledge of native plants. He also has an incredible stock of native plants, and he's my go-to when I'm looking for something unusual. David really knows his native stock. If you would like to attend, it'll be limited numbers, so you need to call the clubhouse tomorrow and book your spot, okay? Call the clubhouse and you can enjoy that native plant gardening class at Sydney Wildflower Nursery.
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10: Coming up in February, the 8th to the 24th, we're heading back to India. This time it's a passage to southern India. We always have a look at what people say when they fill in their survey at the end of the tour, and they just absolutely love the environment, the wildness, and of course the beautiful flowers, the food, and the hotels, and the tour leader. Nicola Billens is the tour leader for this incredible journey, and it goes right across the region. It absolutely takes in a whole range of different, I guess it's the rich tapestry of southern India. A journey of a lifetime. If you'd like more details, go to rostours.com or call the office tomorrow and they'll take you right through the itinerary.
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28: It's 7 o'clock. Good morning. I'm Dusty Fitzpatrick. More than 90,000 people are preparing to take part in the City to Surf Fun Run in Sydney, which gets underway later this hour. Several major roads are now closed for the event, with runners to take on a 14-kilometre journey from Sydney's CBD to Bondi Beach. Drivers are being told to avoid areas including Hyde Park, Edgecliff, Bondi Beach and Double Bay. Kristen McKendry from Transport for New South Wales says it's important people plan ahead.
29: Travel on transport is included for participants and event volunteers, including shuttle buses from the finish line at Bondi Beach to Bondi Junction.
28: The first inland case of the H5 bird flu in Australia has been detected in far west New South Wales. The infected greater crested tern was found at Wentworth, which is where the Murray and Darling Rivers meet. The total number of H5 cases across the country now sits at 215. A woman's been charged over a crash at a bus stop on Sydney's North Shore. Police say the 29-year-old's Audi crashed into the shelter at Lane Cove, injuring an 18-year-old man. It's alleged the woman ran from the scene before trying to enter a parked car and assaulting its driver. Some banks say the property market will recover next year, but not enough to offset declines seen in 2026. Carolee Katsimbanis explains.
11: Interest rate increases, poor affordability and the federal government's property taxation reforms have led to the sharpest fall in nationwide property values in 4 years. In fact, forecasts released by economists from the Commonwealth Bank, Westpac, NAB and ANZ all show that property prices in Sydney and Melbourne could fall between 3 and 9% this year. SMH The Age says the Big Four do expect the property market to recover next year, but not enough to offset this year's declines. Carolee Katsimbanis reporting.
28: A new anti-bullying advertising campaign will be rolled out across the country, urging parents to confront the issue. The $5 million federal government push will feature the message, "Bullying is hardest to spot than you think." The parents of Sydney girl Charlotte O'Brien, who died by suicide after being bullied, helped to shape the campaign. Also making news, local officials say three people have been killed in Russian attacks near the Ukrainian capital. Sydney Airport

0: Despite Brisbane storming to an early 24-0 lead, the Finns fought back from a 30-24 halftime deficit to seal their 13th win of the season. Coach Christian Wolfe says his side ran the game in the second half.
1: I loved the way we fought our way back into the contest in the first half, and in the second half I felt like we were in control. I felt like we were always going to win. Obviously there was a couple of nervous moments, but as I said, I thought we were in control for the whole 40 minutes.
0: The Rabbitohs took down the Eels in their match, 28 points to 24. The Storm thumped the Seagulls, 42 points to 20. Wins for the Bulldogs, Titans and Warriors in the NRLW. In AFL action, Adelaide's kept its top four hopes alive with a win over Richmond, Sydney also securing a win, and the Wallabies have defeated Japan in Osaka. It's 4 minutes past seven. That's the latest news and sport.
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4: Good morning, Sydney. Road closures for the city to surf are in effect. Hyde Park through to William Street, currently closed. Follow that through to Bondi and adjust your trip accordingly. The entrance north, Wilford Barrett Drive at Terrilba Place. There's a burst water main on the central coast. That's affecting southbound traffic. There's patchy, heavy fog in the usual trouble spots. Visibility on the M1 is particularly impaired, and road damage on the central coast will slow you down if you're heading north on Brisbane Water Drive at the Boulevard. Ash Turner, live on your traffic leader, Sydney's 2GB.
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0: Cloudy with patchy fog in the outer west, a very high chance of showers, most likely this afternoon, light winds, heading for a top of 20 degrees on the coast, 18 in the west. Further ahead, morning showers tomorrow, clearing to a sunny day Tuesday, partly cloudy Wednesday. Right now in the city, 8 degrees, humidity 93%, 11 in Terry Hills, 4 in Bankstown, 5 Gosford, it's 2 in Campbelltown. I'm Dusty Fitzpatrick, there'll be more news at 8 on your news leader, Sydney's 2GB.
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7: And a very good morning to you. Graham Ross here with the Garden Clinic, taking your calls on 131873. I'm really pleased that you brought the question up, Eric, early in the program, because we have found, my listeners have found, quite a few. So I'll just run through these nurseries, either run by councils or community groups that are growing local native plants. Now, I mentioned Hornsby Council. They've got tube stock for local residents. Sutherland Shire have a nursery at Gaimea, which I assume will be the same deal. Imagine getting some Gaimea lilies. That'd be great. Put in the garden. So if you're a resident of Sutherland Shire, you'll be able to get some plants from them. The Hornsby Council, Yarralumla Nursery, of course, in Canberra, and the Hawkesbury Native Nursery that I mentioned, the Bush Care Community Nursery. Now, thank you very much to...

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7: The Garden Clinic YouTube channel, it's just called The Garden Clinic TV on YouTube, are segments that I've been recording now for most of last year and this year, and there's quite a few stories already up there. Practical advice. Most of it is filmed in my own garden, and in fact, they just turn up with cameras while I'm doing something. I mean, it's very relaxed, and it's not scripted at all. And so if something happens, it just happens, unlike Better Homes, which is much tighter. The YouTube channel that you can also like and subscribe. If you subscribe to it, we'll let you know when the next lot of postings are happening. Now, I've just recorded another four or five of them, and they'll be edited over the next couple of days and next week. And as they're posted, we'll let you know. So, but you need to subscribe to them as well, and that way we'll inform you on when it's happening. Okay, now let's go to Windsor, Diane. Good morning.
8: Yes, good morning, Graham. I was ringing about the Hawkesbury Native Nursery.
7: Oh, yes.
8: That we have here, who actually collect and grow native endemic seeds.
7: Right.
8: And it's the most amazing place. So, but today we've actually got the council-run Hawks Fest, and the nursery are normally out there with their staff giving advice and whatever is what to grow where.
7: Yep.
8: So if Eric is sort of wanting something to do today, it's down at our big Governor Phillip Park from 10 till 3 this afternoon, and he may be able to actually, if he's really lucky, pick up a free one if they're actually doing what they normally do every year.
7: Right. So, okay, that's Hawks Fest at the Governor Phillip Park.
8: Yes.
7: And that's being run by Hawkesbury Native Council. And the
8: Hawkesbury Council, yeah.
7: Yeah.
8: Yep.
7: Oh, awesome,
8: they,
7: Diane.
8: They usually have an array of native trees, little trees to give away. But as I say, I'm not certain that they're going to be there today. They usually are.
7: Right.
8: But, I mean, they provided an amazing number of tube stock for our Lions Native Garden that we built a few years ago.
7: Brilliant.
8: And I can tell you, and I have had a few in my garden over the years, and they thrive. I mean, they're always, and they actually check which suburb you live in as a rule.
7: Right.
8: And find something that's going to make sure it suits your area.
7: Oh, that's
8: so
7: even better.
8: A group of people. Just figured I'd let everybody know who's in the Hawkesbury, because it's well worth going to find out what's happening around the area. They have all the community groups and everything else out there. So
7: yeah, yeah.
8: That's like a good day out.
7: Governor Phillip Park, and that's Hawkfest on today.
8: Yep. Okay. Thanks, Graham.
7: Thank you, Diane. Eric has texted back again, and I know you're looking for endangered and threatened native plants, Eric, not always the councils will have them. Fairfield Council is another council that we've been told does have, along with Wallandilly. They've got a local council. There's many more local council nurseries than what I realised, which is great. When I was at Rockdale Council, which is now Harbour something, anyway, we used to run a massive nursery there and gave away 30, 40, 50,000 plants every year. It was quite an incredible exercise, and they were all pretty much local plants as well. Now, the other thing that I would suggest to anyone like Eric who's looking for endangered and threatened native plants that are wanting to preserve them, and I'm really ashamed of myself that I'd forgotten that Hornsby Council, my own council, have their nursery and great tube stock. Now, I've got to know those guys there really well over the years. We've filmed up there, we've chatted to them, and I've kept in contact with them over the last 30, 40 years. And if I ask them to grow something really rare and endangered, I am sure that they would. They'd go looking for it because they're well-trained, enthusiastic. In fact, their enthusiasm is 110%. So generally you find people that are working for councils in their nurseries are really keen to get unusual and endangered plants back into people's gardens. So, Eric, I'm going to suggest that you try and contact, maybe go to Hawksfest to the Governor Phillip Park. It's part of the Hawkesbury Council Bushcare Community Garden. And, of course, there's one at Mulgrave, but they may be appearing at the Governor Phillip Park today. And once you get to know them and you say, oh, I'm looking for that rare such and such, they'll go looking for it and collect some seed for it because they can actually collect that seed where often the general public can't, which is the point of my comment. Okay, we've gone through a heap of calls this morning, 131-873. The Garden Clinic is open to take your calls. If you've got a gardening problem, we'd love to hear from you wherever you are in the country. 131-873.
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7: One of the columns that we introduced at the very first issue of your garden magazine back in summer 2025, because it was something that came up from a conversation that we had on the program here, and people were asking, what does that mean? Oh, what is that? Well, it's Did You Know? It's a column about things that people generally don't know about. And sometimes it's just a word that we keep using here on the program, or you read in a magazine, or you have a conversation with your local nurseryman, a garden centre manager and staff, and they use a term and you think, oh, what does that actually mean? What's the difference between, well, indigenous and endemic? They're both native plants, but they're very different in their outcome. What's a petiole? What's a petiole in a plant? And what is bolting? I often use the term myself. Yeah, the plant's starting to bolt. What is soil structure? And how do you aerial layer a plant and get an advanced plant for nothing? Well, all of that is in the current edition, the winter edition of your garden magazine. And in fact, if you keep them, you'll find that they become a bit of a dictionary, especially with the Did You Know About Your Garden section, which has terms that I hear in conversation. And I think not everyone knows those, especially after COVID. A lot of people have joined the gardening fraternity for the first time. Mum and Dad maybe have passed on, or they're in another part of Australia and you moved here and moved there, and you've lost sort of the contact. Well, that's what the magazine is trying to do, is to give you that contact with a lot of gardening information that tends to be lost in translation. Now, something that has come up a number of times, and I encountered this particular solution down at MIFCUS earlier this year, and it was an amazing woman who has come up with an umbrella that is made out of a fine sort of metal mesh. It's really quite a brilliant way to protect your plants from either frost or from extreme heat during summer. It's just called the Plant Brolly, and it has it's like an ordinary umbrella, but it does have a fine mesh top to it. It opens and closes like you can do with an ordinary umbrella, but it has a hinge halfway up the stem so that you can tilt to protect your plants, tilt the shade of the plants that you're wanting to protect. Now, if anyone's growing some of those rare peonies, certainly the Ito peonies, you can grow in much warmer climates than the ordinary tree peonies, which really like it in a cold climate. Well, we're growing a lot of them, a lot of the Ito peonies in our garden, but they do need a bit of a shelter. But I must admit, all of the umbrellas that I've bought in Japan haven't lasted because of our weather, and the paper tends to fall apart after a year or two. Well, this new Plant Brolly is 100% Australian owned and designed, and it's a great solution to protecting all of your garden plants, or maybe your veggies, or those special shrubs or flowers that you've got in the garden. And it does have a tilting canopy. It's made from 70% UV shade cloth. It looks like a fine metal, but it is actually a shade cloth, and it can be angled to the direction of the sun. It's lightweight, portable, and comes in either black or green. They are fabulous, and I'm buying half a dozen of them because we've got these peonies, Ito peonies, that we want to protect from the sun so we can get the beautiful flowers. If you want to track the owner down, she does have a website called plantbrolly.com, plantbrolly.com. They are absolutely fabulous. She's also an amazing Aussie, and she's come up with this system all by herself. And it's only a small company, small family business, but it's a solution that will have a lot of big answers for a lot of gardeners. Again, it's plantbrolly.com. Have a look at them, and I think you'll find that they'll be really, really helpful if you're growing a lot of those unusual plants that need a bit of extra protection from the sun, or from heavy rain, or for that matter, from hail. Now, Peter tells me, of course, that Rockdale Council is now Bayside Council. Thank you, Peter. Yeah, Bayside Council. Good question here from Margaret. Good morning, Graham. Just heard you talking about the rich crow bug killer granules. I'm wondering if it would be effective in the treatment of citrus minor on lemon and lime trees. No, a good question. I don't see, I don't use it at all on edible foods. Okay. I don't use it on edible vegetables or fruit trees at all. So for the citrus leaf miner, then you've got to use, regular use of either Eco Neem or Eco Wall. Eco Neem is better because it does have a miniature penetrant action. Eco Neem, dilute it onto your spray. But I don't use the rich crow bug killer granules on any edibles, at all. Could you open up the second one for me, Gary? Cause it's an interesting question that, Margaret is asking about Rondalisha. It seems to be available in tube stock from America. Yeah, well, you won't get that in. It won't survive the trip, and they won't allow you to bring plants in from overseas. So Rondalisha, which one of our callers was talking about earlier, is a fabulous old fashioned shrub. If you, and I often say this, if you have a connection and a contact and the odd fortnight or 3 week conversation with your local garden center manager, and you say, look, I'm looking for a Rondalisha. And they'll say, oh, I haven't seen it for years. They'll actually go looking. They'll go looking. Somebody will grow it. Somebody will have it somewhere, and your local garden center will be able to track it down for you. Rondalisha, yeah, she, Marg has said that she's looked it up online, and she, oh yes, I like one of those. and I'm sure a lot of other people that, after hearing our conversation this morning, will go looking for it as well. Okay. Here on the Garden Clinic, we're taking your calls, 131-873.
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21: At Riverwood on the M5, westbound off-ramp to Belmore Road, there's a crash between two cars. That's affecting westbound traffic. Road closures for the city to surf, they're in effect. Hyde Park through to William Street is currently closed. Follow that through to Bondi and adjust your trip. There's patchy heavy fog waiting to burn off in the usual trouble spots. Visibility on the M1 is really difficult in parts of the westbound lane on the M5. Milpera has reopened after Friday's truck fire. Ash Turner, Sydney's 2GB.
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7: When I was doing the national weather forecast from the bomb, I should have reinforced the fact that there is a massive low coming in from the Antarctic. Now, it's bringing with it not only heavy rain, but also very windy, extreme wind conditions in some parts of the southern states South Australia has already apparently copped it, and later it'll be Victoria, parts of New South Wales, and certainly Tasmania. It'll also bring 50 to 70 centimetres of snow to the Snowy Mountains, a late impact of snow. It's been a little bit miserable down there on the Snowies, but looks like they've had some snow during this week and another dump over the weekend. I'm always on the lookout for discounts and plant discounts for you from our listeners. The Plants Plus Nursery, which is at the Cumberland Forest, the old Forestry Commission, which we were talking about earlier, which is up there at Castle Hill Road at West Bennett Hills, they've got 10% off all their citrus. All their citrus trees, including espalier. The espaliers where they're flat on the fence, and there's a whole range of citrus espalier that you might like to grow in a courtyard area, as long as you've got plenty of sunshine. Rodanthe, some of the native plants, Rodanthe Southern Stars, they've got 3 for $42, or $16.98 each, and they're all in full flower, ready to go straight into a hanging basket, nice and well-drained soil, or somewhere in the garden. The little protea called Little Prince, they're also looking nice, and they're in different pot sizes, 10% off those, and that's available until August the 31st while stocks last. Again, that's a nice little, in fact, it's not little, it's a nice nursery and it's a nice visit. And there's a lovely restaurant there as well, Plants Plus at Cumberland Forest. And you might like to take advantage of that one. As I mentioned earlier, the big one, the Orchid Show at St Ives Showground, is next Friday, Saturday, Sunday. Okay, Friday, Saturday, Sunday. And there'll be at least 18 vendors there with displays, sales, and lots of information and advice that you can pick up. Talking about little cafes and restaurants and the like in garden centres, the Tarramurra Nursery at Tarramurra, the Honeysuckle Nursery at Tarramurra, get it right, their little cafe has reopened, which was nice. Sandra was in there yesterday and she said, oh, it was great to see. There was a heap of people there having coffee and a nice little cake. That's at the Honeysuckle Nursery at Tarramurra, and it hasn't had a restaurant there for quite some time. Now, I did mention earlier that the cafe at Mount Tomar, the Botanic Gardens, Blue Mountains Botanic Gardens at Mount Tomar, is open. The cafe is open, and lovely young people running that, and I was there and had lunch during the week, and they are really, they've got a fantastic lunch menu and a good breakfast menu if you're heading west along the Bell's line of road. Call and see my mate at Pie in the Sky, then you'll always get a good coffee, a good pie, apple pies as well as meat pies as well at that nursery. Now, I noticed something, and I always keep an eye on this because I think sometimes no one else does. On the front page of the Sun Herald this morning, it says there's a $1.4 billion public land sale that could be sold off. Now, the thing that they're needing land for housing. I understand that. There are nearly 300 publicly owned sites worth more than $1.4 billion. So, but what happens when they're just selling it off to get the money because they need the budget balance. But the other side to the coin is that there were two different locations that were purchased, earmarked for one was for the VFT down to Canberra. That was the very fast train, which is meant to be a bullet train of sorts. Well, all of that land was sold on the western side of the Australian Botanic Garden at Mount Annan. And that land was all set aside for a future VFT. And a previous government sold all that land. And I know there are homes all over it and people love growing their gardens and living there. But it was originally the site for a VFT. I have no idea how they're going to build a VFT, and they keep talking about it from Sydney to Canberra to Melbourne. But the whole area is becoming landlocked, and you won't be able to have a rail line heading south. They're talking about one to Newcastle as well, up to Gosford. A lot of that land has also been sold off by previous governments looking to balance the budget. It's not always as clear cut as these things seem on the outset, just to balance up a budget. It is that time of the year when our roses need a lot of attention, pruning, treatment for diseases and fertilizers and spraying and the like. I've pruned all of our Pierre de Ronsard roses on the front of the clubhouse, and I've pruned most of our roses at home now, and Sandra's finished off a couple. So if you want to join or renew or extend your platinum membership at the Garden Clinic, you'll be well prepared for your roses, because we're going to send you out a Rich Grow Rose Care Pack. Now, it includes their new Black Spot and Fungus Killer. It's a granule. So no spraying, you just sprinkle the granules on. Now, this is not the insect killer. This is a black spot and fungus killer for those roses that get the black spot. So you just sprinkle it on the soil and water it in. It's really simple, easy. Now, it'll control black spot, powdery mildew and rust and the like that we get on our roses. And also, we'll throw in a 2.5 kilo bag of Rich Grow's Black Marvel Rose and Flower Food. Now, you've got everything tied up. All you need to do is prune your roses, spray them with some lime sulfur, and then get the controls onto them. And of course, it comes with your platinum membership when you join up. 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
7: And listening to us up there in Paddington in Queensland through 4BC, I heard you mention about the Rhonda Leisha. She went a few years ago and called into her local Bunnings to inquire. The garden manager gave her a pair of secateurs and directed me outside into the car park where they had a very healthy plant growing. I appreciatively took some cuttings and now I have four lovely Rhonda Leisha about 1 metre high growing in pots in my garden. That's a lovely story. I love that, Anne. That's an alternative that I hadn't thought about. Good morning, Christine.
14: Oh, good morning. How are you?
7: You're good. How's things?
14: Really good, thanks. I've got a miniature lemon tree that's growing in the garden, about 5 years old. It's always had lots of lemons. This year it's still got lots of lemons and lots of juice, but the outside of the lemons have like a greyish colour to them.
7: Yep. That's mite damage, MITE, and it happened, yep, believe it or not, when the fruit was smaller than a marble. So the insect attacks the outside fruit, and it's only after the skin. It's not interested in what's inside. And when it's dry during summer and the fruit is just starting to form, or even late summer, that's when the insect comes in. It's why I recommend, Christine, that if you can spray your citrus every couple of weeks with Eco Neem or Eco Oil, they're all organic. They won't harm bees, those two products, but they will protect your fruit so that you can still use the skin for zesting and the like, for cooking, it'll keep them free of that grey spot that attacks. But it's during summer that the damage is done. Now you get to see the end result of it during winter when you're about to harvest the fruit.
14: Okay, and also it's got quite a lot of leaf drop.
7: Yep. Don't worry too much about the leaf drop. Just keep the water up to it. Keep the fertilizer up to it, even in winter. Get the gigantic into the soil. Water beforehand and then apply the fertilizer, then water it in again, and that'll keep your citrus good and healthy. If it's, in fact, lots of lemons, which is a variety that does produce lots of lemons, it's a cracker of a plant and it does have a lot of fruit, but it's a little bit hungry and worth giving a good feed to.
14: Okay. All right. Thank you.
7: My pleasure.
14: I do listen to all your lemon answers. Thank you.
7: Thanks, Christine, up there at beautiful Swansea. Here on the Garden Clinic, it's coming up to 1 minute to 8 o'clock. I hope you enjoyed the program last night. We took you to that Japanese garden. If you happen to miss it on Better Homes, it'll be on the 7 Plus if you want to go looking for it. Thanks for your company. Go safely, have a good week, and watch out for the wind and the rain that's on its way.

0: 32 win for the Wallabies over Japan in the Osaka Heat. In the AFL, the Sydney Swans took down Port Adelaide by 97 points. It's 4 minutes past eight. That's the latest news and sport.
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4: They're off for the City of Surf and road closures are in effect. Hyde Park through to William Street closed till around 11:30, with the rest reopening in stages until about 2 p.m. We'll update and keep you posted here. Sydney roads are looking pretty good so far. Bridges and arterial roads have shown up for work and running smoothly. A little bit up north, Terrigal Drive at Charles K Drive has traffic lights on the blink, and the westbound lane on the M5 Milperra has reopened after Friday's truck fire. Ash Turner, 2GB.
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0: Cloudy with a very high chance of showers, most likely this afternoon. Light winds tending northerly, heading for a top of 20 degrees on the coast, 18 in our west. Further ahead, morning showers tomorrow, clearing to a sunny day Tuesday, partly cloudy Wednesday, sunny Thursday. Right now in the city, 9 degrees, 11 in Terry Hills, 7 Gosford, 6 in Lucas Heights, it's 5 in Bankstown and Penrith. I'm Dusty Fitzpatrick. There'll be more news at 9 o'clock on your news leader, Sydney's 2GB.
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9: 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Hello, Gerald.
11: Lavinia, good morning. Good morning, Sarah.
10: Good morning.
11: I've just been fiddling with my chair. I'm a bit higher than normal. Do I look higher? I think it's because
9: we
11: had a photo before with Sarah, who's much taller than you and I.
9: She's so tall.
11: But we're going to stand on stools next time.
9: We will.
10: Or I've just got to crouch down a little bit.
11: Something.
10: Yes.
9: Well, I'm glad everybody is here. Yeah. I shall put it in the census. Along with all that valuable information that the government will collect from us on Tuesday night, but it will reveal some interesting health trends, no doubt, as we will today, as we take your calls on all health issues, including shingles. That would have to be one of the most painful conditions. Mm. And one in three people is set to get shingles in their lifetime. Dr. Charlotte Hespy from the Glebe Family Medical Practice will join us to chat about this virus, which unfortunately is on the rise in younger people. Infectious diseases physician Professor Paul Griffin, he will be here with some recent research into older Australians and what the consequences can be if they get that

0: 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With advanced pearl technology, this luxurious gel releases soft collagen pearls that melt into the skin, giving it a lifted, more sculpted look. It also delivers deep hydration, leaving skin feeling supple and refreshed. Dr. Lewin's Plump Plus Lift Collagen Surge Plumping Pearls 30 grams, just $66.99 at Chemist Warehouse.
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2: Road closures for the city to surf are in effect. College and Macquarie Streets due to reopen around 11:30. Closures around Edgecliff lifting around midday. We'll keep you posted. Slow down driving north on Oxford Street just before Ocean Street, Centennial Park. If you're driving through Mount White, there's residual smoke from yesterday's back burning. It's a bit hazy in the area. The westbound lane on the M5, Milpera, that's finally reopened after Friday's truck fire, and on the Central Coast, lights are on the blink, Terrigal Drive at Charles K Drive. Ash Turner, Sydney's 2GB.
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7: Cloudy with a very high chance of showers, most likely this afternoon. Light winds tending northerly, heading for a top of 20 degrees on the coast, 18 in our west. Further ahead, morning showers tomorrow, clearing to a sunny day Tuesday, partly cloudy Wednesday, sunny Thursday and Friday. Right now in the city, 11 degrees, the same in Terry Hills. It's 10 in Gosford and Lucas Heights, 8 in Bankstown, 7 Penrith. I'm Dusty Fitzpatrick. There'll be more news at 10 on your news leader, Sydney's 2GB.
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0: Trent Nikolic with you for Luke Grant on 2GB, 4BC and wherever you might be listening around the country on the app. My guest is Claire Rowe, child psychologist. Claire, we were talking before about school kids, and the other one on school kids that I really wanted your input on, I spoke about this yesterday, is this planned protest around Australia against One Nation. It's happening on August 13. These are kids. These are high school kids, and they're skipping class to do it. My position's pretty clear. You're at school to learn, not to worry about protesting. It just seems counterproductive to what we're trying to do in school and just a complete waste of time.
6: Yeah, I'm in two minds a little. I think we need to separate two questions here. And the first is, what do you think of Pauline Hanson and One Nation?
0: Yep.
6: But the other is, should school students be supported by parents and schools to leave school, as you said, during school hours to participate in political protests? And they're not the same question. And I can appreciate there may be 16 and 17-year-olds who are genuinely engaged and read widely and develop their own views they feel strongly about. But look, I have a few questions. The first one's probably a bit cheeky, and that is, how many of these students would turn up if the protest was 10 o'clock on a Saturday morning rather than during maths class?
0: Yeah.
6: Because if we're going to describe this as evidence of some extraordinary political engagement amongst teenagers,
0: yeah,
6: I'd be interested to see whether that engagement survives outside of school hours.
0: Mm-hmm.
6: And I was very interested by the response of the South Australian Education Minister, who essentially said that whether students attend is a matter for parents. Now, of course, yes, parents ultimately make decisions about their children, but surely as the Education Minister, they should unequivocally say, on a school day, children should be in the classroom.
0: Yeah.
6: You know, that's not taking a position on Pauline Hanson. That's just the Education Minister stating a fairly basic expectation that children attend school during school hours. I genuinely love to know how many of these students attending could sit down and explain to me the One Nation policies they're protesting against.
0: That's the point, Claire. Yeah, that's the point. Sorry to cut you off. That was the point. I know that Tom Elliott, my colleague on 3AW, spoke to one of the girls who was planning on protesting, and she mentioned fascism, and then she mentioned that hundreds, end quote, of her classmates would be deported under Pauline Hanson. And to your point, I would have said to her, well, what's fascism? Define that, because I don't think she'd have a clear indication of that. And then, first of all, if hundreds of your schoolmates are going to be deported, judging by what Pauline Hanson said, they would have been people who've overstayed their visa and they were here illegally, which is a concern. But to your point, what do they actually know about One Nation's policies?
6: Absolutely. And look, we know peer acceptance is enormously important during adolescence. You know, young people are particularly sensitive to what their friendship group thinks. Yeah. And so, you know, when we see, if she said, hundreds of teenagers enthusiastically supporting a political cause, you know, I think we should be least willing to ask how much of this is considered political conviction and how much is just social conformity. And the other thing is, you know, I commented on social media about this during the week and I got a lot of adults, you know, defending children's right to go and protest. Now, that's fine, but we can't defend their right only when they arrive at the political conclusions that we approve of. So
0: it's a fair point.
6: Back at those people, if we genuinely believe people should be politically engaged, that's fine, but then we have to defend their rights to explore views across the political spectrum. And I don't know how many of those adults that contacted me during the week would agree with young people protesting against Labor or an anti-abortion protest or, supporting Israel march. So, you can't have it both ways.
0: One I want to get your opinion on quickly before we go to another break, Claire, is young people saying that the social media ban's not working. We've heard and read this a lot. You and I spoke about this last time you're on the show. I don't think it is working, is it?
6: Well, no. I mean, I think it's about 70% of parents now say their children still have active social media accounts, you know, and kids are basically telling us, you know, I wasn't asked to verify my age or I just made another account. And Australia is being watched around the world about this. And if, you know, if we can demonstrate that you can actually keep young children off social media, other countries will follow. But let's just remember that children are extraordinarily valuable customers to these companies.
0: Aren't they?
6: You know, they don't want to lose them. Mm-hmm. They don't want to lose them. So I'm not particularly sympathetic to big tech saying, oh, it's, you know, it's too complicated. I don't think they want to make this work. And no age verification system will be perfect. Teenagers will find loopholes. It all comes back to what I've said the whole time, which is this is still a parenting problem. Yeah, and if parents want their kids off social media, it comes down to how you manage that in the home.
0: Claire, thank you so much for your time this Sunday morning. We'll be reading you through the week and you'll speak to Luke again soon, I'm sure.
6: Will do. Thanks, Trent.
0: Thank you so much. That's Claire Rowe, child psychologist, with a lot of opinion there. Some of you agree, some of you disagree. I think Claire and I are coming at the same argument from a slightly different angle, if that's fair to say. But 0460 873 873 is the text line. If you want to get your opinion across, or 131 873 is the open line number. It's been a busy start to the morning. It's 10:13. We'll take a break, and when we come back, we'll update you on what's going on at Sydney Airport.
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7: Yeah, but it's pretty quiet on the roads, Trent. Sydney roads are off to a great start this morning. There's nothing major to report, so we'll head north a little on the central coast. The Terrigal and Charles K Drive traffic lights have finally decided to show up to work. At the entrance north, Wilford Barrett Drive at Terrilba Place, there's a burst water main affecting southbound traffic. If you're driving through Mount White, there's residual smoke from yesterday's backburn. It's a little hazy in the area, and road damage will slow you down if you're heading north on Brisbane Water Drive at the Boulevard Woi Woi. Ash Turner, Sydney's 2GB.
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0: Trent Nikolic with you for Luke Grant. Now, I did want to get to your calls before the 10 o'clock news, but we'll get to your calls after the 10 o'clock news, 131-873, if you want to call the open line number, because it has been flat out to start the show this morning. Now, earlier in the show, you would have heard that we spoke to Jack Hahn from our newsroom here in the Today Show about another near miss at Sydney Airport. Two planes came within metres of each other on the tarmac. It was believed that a Jetstar plane was forced to slam on its brakes after a Qatar Airways plane came close to it. A flight attendant was being left with injuries. Jack Hahn reported all of that earlier in the show. He's back on the line now because we wanted to get an update from him. G'day, Jack.
17: Yeah, g'day, and I can tell you what's happened here. So it was a little unclear how exactly these two planes came within just mere metres of each other. Well, I've obtained video from on board the Jetstar flight. Let me tell you, because the pilots jumped on the two-way to let the passengers know what's going on. So this is according to him. He says that they were given the clearance to head off to the runway. They're getting everything set, the engines fired up, you know, getting ready to head up to the Gold Coast. And they were given priority to head off to the runway. Now, we've got a separate jet, a Qatar International Airliner, one of these big planes that was being tugged. So that's essentially where they're kind of being repositioned around the runway. There's no one on board. So this pilot, the Jetstar pilot, has made clear that the Qatar plane was told to stop, to wait, to hold short, to essentially give them right of way. Evidently, that did not happen because they came within mere metres of each other. Then all of a sudden, the person who's driving this Qatar plane on the tug has realised, hang on, there's a plane in front of me. And he's just jumped on the brakes so hard that the plane's actually fallen out of its mount there on the tug truck. And then the Jetstar plane has also done the same. The pilot there's jumped on the brakes. And as you pointed out, that flight attendant who was standing up doing the final checks has fallen over and they've suffering a minor injury to their arm. So I know earlier we did certainly point out many of the issues at Sydney Airport. I mean, the Federal Government's Air Services Agency is already under investigation. It's really under fire at the moment from passengers and pilots alike. But it would appear that this incident may be the fault of whoever was tugging that massive Qatar plane around. But, I mean, we know the air traffic control tower in Sydney's got a lot of problems at the moment, especially staff shortages. And what they're having to do for safety is delay planes. I mean, I was on the air on Friday afternoon with Clinton reading the news, and I counted 250 delays on a Friday arvo.
0: Yeah.
17: And that's a result of the air traffic control issues. So more problems at Sydney Airport. But to answer the question you probably have, Trent, this morning, it appears that this incident, this near miss, is perhaps the fault of whoever was driving that Qatar plane around.
0: Yeah, absolutely. Thank you, Jack. Appreciate the update, mate. And again, we'll stay in touch with you if anything else develops.
17: Of course, and I hope you have a more happier Sunday.
0: Yeah, happier than people trying to get out of Sydney Airport. Thanks, Jack. Appreciate mate. Take it easy. I've got a message here from Ross, which sums it up, to be honest. It says, hey, Trent, I wonder what the international aviation community think of Sydney Airport's jackass approach to aviation safety. Yeah, that's a good point. It really is a good point. Yeah, as I said to you before, as somebody who has flown a hell of a lot over the last, let's call it two decades, a bit longer than that, the Sydney Airport consistently, internationally anyway, is a letdown. The only airport off the top of my head that I can think of that's more infuriating as in terms of big international airports than Sydney Airport is LAX, which can be an absolute disaster sometimes when you're coming in and out of Los Angeles. But Sydney Airport, I said it on air yesterday, an Airbus A380, which is the biggest plane that you can fly on, lands at Sydney Airport, and it's like they're surprised that it's arrived. They don't have air bridges ready. They don't have a gate available. You sit on the tarmac for hours. There's delays landing. I've spent more time than I care to think of circling around Sydney up in the air waiting to land because it's so poorly organized. And it's an absolute concern that I just don't think is being adequately answered at this point. And with the air traffic control question, a lot of you have asked this as well. When WSID opens, the Western Sydney International Airport, that is going to be an extra impost on air traffic control because it's being run remotely, of course, not out there. It's being run remotely. What are we doing there? What plan have we got for that? If we've already got shortages now, what plan have we got for that? I don't think we've got a clear answer to it. It's almost 5 to 10. We'll take a break and we'll be back before the news.
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6: Trent Nikolic with you for Luke Grant, and it's quiz question time. We're giving you the chance to win a White Glow prize pack. This includes a teeth whitening kit, a sleep grind guard, and some whitening toothpaste, all thanks to White Glow, which is available in major supermarkets and chemists. Now, quiz question one. You need all three answers throughout the show, and then we'll give you the cue to call in the last hour. And question one is, an iconic race is underway with thousands of Aussies running from Sydney CBD to Bondi Beach. What is the name of this event? That's quiz question one. What is the name of the event that is currently underway in the city of Sydney? Now, coming up in the second hour of the show, our remarkable Australian will be singer-songwriter Rick Price, who lives over in Nashville. I'll have a chat to him about what he's doing over there with young Aussie artists. And then, of course, he's touring Australia later in the year. So we'll talk about that and how you can book tickets as well if you'd like to. And technology with Stephen Fenwick after the half hour mark. We'll talk to Stephen as well so you can get your calls ready for that. A lot of feedback from you as well about what I was speaking to Claire Rowe about with young kids and giving them a bit of a kick rather than telling them how great they are. And plenty of you saying the easiest way to avoid Sydney Airport is to not leave Australia. But I tell you, the problem with that, Peter, is that with the government we've got, we've probably got more people wanting to leave Australia than we've ever had before. So it's a double-edged sword. 10 o'clock news is next. Trent Nikolic with you for Luke Grant, 2GB in Sydney, 4BC in Brisbane, back after the news.
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7: It's 10 o'clock. Good morning. I'm Dusty Fitzpatrick. An investigation's underway after a near miss between two planes at Sydney Airport. A Qatar Airways and Jetstar aircraft came within just metres of colliding while on the tarmac. An attendant on the Jetstar flight is understood to have been injured in the incident. Today reporter Jack Hahn has told Trent Nikolic the Jetstar pilot is laying blame against the other operator.
8: The Jetstar pilot has made clear that the Qatar plane was told to stop, to wait, to hold short, to essentially give them right of way. Evidently, that did not happen because they came within mere metres of each other.
7: A driver has been charged after a car slammed into a Sydney bus stop, leaving a man in hospital. Georgina Winter has the details.
9: Police say an Audi crashed into a bus shelter at Lane Cove with about half a dozen people waiting inside. An 18-year-old man suffered injuries to his leg and was taken to hospital in a stable condition. It's alleged the 29-year-old female driver ran from the scene before trying to enter a parked car and assaulting its driver. She was placed under arrest, with officers claiming she refused to undergo a breath test. Further inquiries have found her driver's license was disqualified in May for 5 years. The accused is due in court today. Georgina Winter reporting.
7: A man's been charged, accused of assaulting another man in Sydney's East. A 41-year-old was treated at Coogee after the incident before being taken to hospital. A 26-year-old was arrested at the scene and charged with assault. New South Wales has recorded its first cases of the H5 avian influenza in native birds. Two greater crested terns have tested positive, one on the south coast and the other in the state's far west. The case in the far west is the first inland detection of the H5 bird flu in inland Australia. A cold front sweeping across southern Australia is expected to bring damaging winds, rain and potential flooding to parts of the country. A severe weather warning has been issued for alpine areas in New South Wales. Senior meteorologist Sarah Scully says it's going to be wet and windy in the southeast of the country.
10: So that includes southeastern parts of South Australia, southern New South Wales, Victoria and even parts of northern Tasmania.
7: Also making news, Ukrainian officials say three people have been killed in Russian attacks near the country's capital. 90,000 people are taking part in the City to Surf run in Sydney, trekking from Hyde Park to Bondi Beach this morning. And researchers say they've discovered a gene mutation which could explain why some people remain naturally skinny. In finance, one Australian dollar buying 70.67 US cents.
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7: The Dolphins have secured a maiden final spot with a 40-32 Queensland Derby victory over the Broncos. Despite Brisbane storming to an early 24-0 lead, the Finns fought back from a 30-24 halftime deficit to seal their 13th win of the season. Dolphins coach Christian Wolfe says his side ran the game in the second half.
11: I love the way we fought our way back into the contest in the first half, and in the second half I felt like we were in control. I felt like we were always going to win. Obviously there was a couple of nervous moments, but as I said, I thought we were in control for the whole 40 minutes.
7: The Rabbitohs took down the Eels in their match, 28-24. The Storm thumped the Seagulls, 42-20. Wins for the Bulldogs, Titans and Warriors in the NRLW. In AFL action, Adelaide's kept its top four hopes alive with a win over Richmond. Sydney also securing a win. And the Wallabies have defeated Japan in Osaka. It's 10:04. That's news and sport.
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